My 99.9 Today's Best Variety. It's Laura. I don't care what kind of mood I'm in. Hanging out with dogs makes any day better for me. The more, the merrier. So if you're a dog person, make sure you come out on Saturday. I love you.

actually kind of feels a little bit more like fall outside today. Don't hate that. Next weekend, Bruno Mars is going to be in town. He'll be at Falcon Stadium at the Air Force Academy. More info at My99.

There were rumors that over the summer, Lady Gaga may have gotten married. I don't know if that's true, but she did have a baby. Yes, congrats to Lady Gaga. She is now truly Mother Monster. It's my 99.9 Today's Best Variety Samba right here.

Southern Colorado's best variety. 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
1: 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You're right here. It's Kid Laroi, Justin Bieber.

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2: 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His most recent album, Wild Child, doing really well on the charts. This is his track, Ordinary.
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Southern Colorado's best variety. This is My 99.9. Well, we're going to get to see Adam Levine back on The Voice when it kicks off with a new season later this month. I love this track right here. It's Maroon 5 with Christina Aguilera, Moves Like Jagger.

My 99.9, Southern Colorado's best variety. It's Natalia. My 99.9 is getting you in to see Foster the People at Red Rocks later this month. All you have to do is be caller 9 when you hear the

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1: All right, coming up on the way for you, some Linkin Park with Numb, and going to do some Taylor Swift. But first, Livy Dean.
2: I could

Southern Colorado's best variety. This is My 99.9. Well, there's a lot of theories floating around about Taylor Swift right now, you know, because she got that CMA nomination and she said that she is going to go to the award show. So some fans believe that she will either leave us some kind of Easter egg or maybe she'll make some kind of announcement while she's there. Some believe it is going to be announcing that her next album is going to be a country album. I wonder. I do feel like Taylor is always one step ahead of Taylor Swift right now, you know, because she got that CMA nomination and she said that she is going to go to the award show. So some fans believe that she will either leave us some kind of Easter egg or maybe she'll make some kind of announcement while she's there. Some believe it is going to be announcing that her next album is going to be a country album. I wonder. I do feel like Taylor is always one step ahead of us, though. So even though when we come up with our theories, sometimes they are wrong. All right, Miley Cyrus and Benson Boone, both next. Stay here.

0: Roma, Roma, ma, gaga, ooh la la, what a bad romance.
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1: All right, we are counting down the days until our iHeartRadio Music Festival in Las Vegas. Benson Boone is on the lineup. He's going to be on for Saturday night. If you want to check it out, make sure to stream it on Hulu and Disney+. 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
1: Well, he is currently out on tour. It ends in December, and then he will be taking a long break. This is Ed Sheeran with Photograph.

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2: All right, tonight was the big night for Dancing with the Stars. I have to wait until I'm done with my shift to actually watch it. But, oh my gosh, I'm so excited. The new season is back. All right, let's keep it going. This is Huntrix with Golden. Thanks for having us on.

Southern Colorado's best variety. This is my 99.9. Well, if you ever want to send me a song request, you know I'm on Instagram. You can say hello right there. At Hey Natalia, H-E-Y-N-A-T-A-L-I-A. This is Halsey, Bad in Love.

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Hey, it's Natalia. Love Pup Bark at Briargate is back this Saturday. 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

0: is ecstasy. 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
1: The most variety in Southern Colorado, my 99.9. All right, this is a day I can get down with. Did you see this? Today was National Double Cheeseburger Day. Oh my gosh. I always love a double cheeseburger. That's because I do it like a lettuce wrap instead of the bun, so I can have more meat. It's great. Love it. National Double Cheeseburger Day. I love these fake holidays. They're my favorite. All right, NSYNC and Dua Lipa coming up on the way. Thanks so much for hanging out with me on a Tuesday night.

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1: Well, did you see that trailer for the new movie called Mr. Irrelevant, starring David Cornsweet? He played Superman. It looks really good. It's the true story of John Tuggle.

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It's Natalia. 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All you have to do is be caller 9 when you hear the cue.

The most variety in Southern Colorado, my 99.9. All right, friends, it is my time. I am headed out of here. Thank you so much for having me on. Of course, I love getting to spend my nighttime with you. We have fun, right? If you want to hit me up with a song request or anything, you want to say hello, open us up on the free iHeartRadio app. Look for the red microphone button, and you can leave me a message there, all right? All right, Nelly Furtado,

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1: You know how I always tell you, hey, fall doesn't technically start until September 22nd, so cool it on all of the pumpkin talk? 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I'll explain why coming up in 6 minutes.

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1: Hey, my name is Shannon L. Thanks for making this part of your night. 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

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If you're looking for something fun to do while you're at work, today is National Play-Doh Day. 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A PIP?

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It's totally fine to crash a wedding these days, did you know? Hey, my name is Shannon O. In fact, there are a few couples that are welcoming this with open arms. I'll explain why coming up in the next 6 minutes.

0: Southern Colorado's best variety. 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We've talked about it before, but I am one of those people that, you know, I want the most summer that I possibly can get. So do not contact me about fall things until September 22nd when it actually starts on the calendar. But Brooke, you've been celebrating since August 25th because of the PSL. Isn't that a little early?
1: It's never too early.

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1: Hey, it's Shannon O. Do you ever hear Choosing Texas and think, man, that song has got to be making Ella Langley a pretty penny? Well, Billboard came out with their estimate. I got that for you coming up in the next 10 minutes. How much money has this song made? It's coming your way.

My 99.9. Facts I found out from social media earlier this week. Hey, it's Shannon O. Dancing with the Stars season 35 premiered last night, and I came across a video of Julia Stiles with her dance partner going through a couple of myths about her acting career. One, she did not actually attend Juilliard. Let's just get that out of there. That was just in Save the Last Dance. Her character did that. Two, she didn't even do most of the dancing in Save the Last Dance. She said it was a body double, and now my mind is blown.

The most variety in Southern Colorado, My 99.9. I didn't know that people actually wanted to eat candy corn, but now I'm even more confused because Brock's released a perfume. It's called Ode to Candy Horn. Creamy vanilla, sponge sugar, and honey. So you can literally smell like the wax candy. Yeah.

0: and today's best bride.
1: We found out a few more details about the biggest wedding of the year. But first, I want to ask you, if you could have a celebrity be the officiant of your wedding, who would you choose? Let me know using the talkback mic, and I'll let you know who was the officiant of Taylor and Travis's wedding earlier this year. That's coming up in 6 minutes.

0: This is My 99.9. Lady Gaga welcoming her first baby into the world. Hey, it's Shannon O. Apparently, she's very excited to be a mom. I cannot wait to see the personality of this kid.
1: I

The most variety in Southern Colorado, My 99.9. How is it not even October and we already know what the baby name trend is going to be for next year? Hey, it's Shannon O. It's called name maxing. And if you don't know what that means, I got the info for you coming up in the next 10 minutes.

0: Chicago's best variety. This is My 99.9. What's up? My name is Shannon. I appreciate you making me part of your night. Jenny, it sounds like yours is getting a little bit better.
1: I just got off work. Way home.
0: Well, thank you for decompressing with me in the car. Appreciate you. Drive safely.

The most variety in Southern Colorado, My 99.9. I guess there's still a biopic in the works for Britney Spears. Hey, it's Shannon. This news coming after The Woman in Me was released back in October of 2023. Explores her rise to fame, personal struggles. But the screenwriter, Elizabeth Merriweather, who has also worked on New Girl, she's still in the early stages of developing that biopic.

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1: Have you ever listened to a song and you thought, man, I wonder why they wrote it this way or how they wrote it? Hey, my name is Shannon L. Thanks for hanging out with me tonight. Well, Alex Warren just came out with a new album and we've got all the details behind the stories that inspired those songs. I'll let you know how you can be a part of that coming up in 6 minutes.
2: They say the holy water's watered down and this town's lost its

Florida's best variety. This is My 99.9. Well, this just in, Halloween humor hit your funeral. Hey, it's Shannon O. They are now offering pumpkin spice caskets for $1,600. They're hoping that this, like, fun play on words is going to get people more comfortable talking about their funeral planning and, you know, their rights when they are buying caskets. But I feel like this is just a little bit more creepy than it is playful, don't you?

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1: This is my 99.9. It's the biggest festival of the year, and you can be a part of it. Hey, my name is Shannon O. I'll get you all the details and how you don't even have to leave your couch, and you can still enjoy it. That's coming up in the next 10 minutes. Right now, Zara Larson.

0: The most variety in Southern Colorado, My 99.9. What is your fall comfort show? Hey, my name is Shannon O. I'm curious because I feel like people always fall back on the Gilmore Girls. Actually, Trisha, you're watching the entire series again this year?
1: The whole thing and the spinoff series.
0: See, nobody ever gets tired of the Gilmore Girls, but I'm wondering if there's another series that you think, when you think fall, you think of this TV show. Let me know using the TalkBack feature.

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1: What is the car that you keep going back to? You've had it more than once because those things just last forever. Hey, it's Shannon O. I ask because I have a list of the cars that are most likely to reach 250,000 miles. And how great would it be not to have a car payment? Am I right? It's coming up in the next 6 minutes.

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1: It's not even October yet, so how does DoorDash know the top Halloween candy orders for 2026? Are we already dipping into the jar? Reese's Peanut Butter Cups, number one. Once again, followed by Hershey's Milk Chocolate Bars and M&M's. What are you filling that bucket with this year?
2: Ladies up in here tonight. No fighting.
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1: This is my 99.9. So I guess your relationship is very healthy if you have your partner saved in your phone as something other than their legal name. But the same thing goes with friends. I want to hear from you. What is the wildest nickname you have saved?

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Been there. Guaranteed human.

Southern Colorado's best variety. This is My 99.9. Did you see the awkward moment over the weekend when Charles Woodson found out that he was the only one not invited to Travis Kelce and Taylor Swift's wedding? I guess you're just like the rest of us.

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1: That's wrapping it up for me. I hope you enjoy the rest of your Wednesday. As always, you can hit the talk back mic if you got a request for a song that you want to hear, or you just want to tell me your favorite color, because why not? My name is Shannon O. Thanks for

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1: Hello, good morning. John, Jay, and Rich, can I help you?
2: Good morning. Hi.
1: Hi.
2: I have a weird rule at work that y'all are just going to die about.
1: Okay. What's your weird rule?
2: Can't pee in your desk.
3: I think that's a great rule.
4: In your desk? Like somebody actually did that?
2: Yes, yes. So before I started working there, there was this guy that worked there. Apparently, he would be drinking on the job somehow, I suppose. And he was too lazy to get up to go to the bathroom. So they found out when he got fired and the drawer was all squishing with
4: it.
3: It makes sense. He must have done it a lot of time for it to be an actual rule that they had to lay it down. Like, please don't be inside your desk.
2: Yep. So I figured that was a pretty interesting one. Well, I gotta call him.
4: Thank you.
1: Well, thank you for sharing that with us.
2: All right. Y'all have a great day.
1: You too. Rich, speaking of today having to be a great day, what else is today? National what?
3: I'm pretty excited about this one. National Double Cheeseburger Day. Winner! It's also National Cheese Toast Day. National Linguine Day. National Cream de Mint Day, which I only know that I feel like that's like what my parents would drink, you know, after a fancy dinner. National IT Professionals Day, National Felt Hat Day, and National Tackle Kids Cancer Day, which I love that too. Those are your days today. But National Cheeseburger Day, Double Cheeseburger Day, we should celebrate. And from where? In-N-Out, do you think?
4: Mm.
3: Who's got the best double cheeseburger?
4: I could argue Five Guys.
1: All right, let's say hi to Claudia. Claudia, what's up? Good morning. You're on the air.
5: Hey, good morning. Well, you mentioned multiple times, John Jay, that you were going to die in 2026. And I really wanted to tell you that I actually, 30 years ago, when I was 19, I went to a psychic. And they predicted that I was going to die in 2026 before I have a chance to turn 50. And this November, I'm going to turn 50 on November 2nd. So I'm kind of, you know, nervous about the prediction.
1: So you're in the same boat I'm in. I was in, except mine was before my birthday, 2020, and I passed it. I'm here, guys.
4: So there's hope for you.
1: Yeah. Hopefully your psychic sucks like mine did.
3: I don't know, Claudia. It sounds like a curse to me. We heard the witch laughing.
4: Oh, no.
5: 30 years ago, I didn't pay attention. I was only 19. 2026 was so far away, but now it's right here, so we'll see.
3: Have you had a nice life so far?
4: Rich.
5: Yes, I have. Yeah.
6: Rich is getting us right into spooky season.
1: Okay, so when is your birthday? What's the exact date?
5: November 2nd.
1: Okay, so someone check if that's a Monday, Tuesday, Wednesday? We gotta get Claudia on the line the day after her birthday. See, what if it just
6: it
1: rings?
6: It's a Monday.
1: It's a Monday. Okay, so we gotta talk to you Monday and Tuesday. We'll talk to you the day of, and then see if you made it the next day.
5: If I made it.
1: All right, Claudia.
5: Okay. Thank you.
1: Bye. Yeah. The psychic I talked to that cleared me. I kind of want to get him back on.
3: He was great.
1: He was great, right?
3: Great MG. Yeah. In fact, what he said, I would take, if I were you, I would take it for all it's worth. He's like, you are now unstoppable, is what he said.
1: Yeah. I'm so glad you remember that, because I was trying to tell my wife and I couldn't remember what he said.
3: I feel like now you are unstoppable.
1: Yeah.
3: And I was thinking about that because it takes you so long to get here because you're like working out before the show and then you leave the show to go work out and then you leave your workout and then you go work out.
1: A little obsessed with it right now.
3: A little.
1: I'm trying, yeah.
3: But that's good.
1: By the way, we're giving away tickets to Disneyland every single day. And I saw this information that I thought was really handy. It was six things you should never do at a theme park. Never, ever do these things at a theme park. So if you win our tickets, we should probably make them sign this waiver that they'll never do this. And by the way, if this happens to you, if you're at the park and you see someone do this, sometimes it kind of sucks. What do you think is number one? What was the one of the top things you can never do at a theme park?
4: Don't take your shoes off.
3: No bare feet.
1: That's not on here, but that's interesting.
3: That's a really good one.
6: Cut the line.
1: Cutting the line, number one.
4: That's a good one. Yeah.
3: Good job, babe.
6: Mm-hmm.
1: A group in line can let their one friend in, but not vice versa.
3: Yeah, that's true.
1: Think about this for a second. Another thing, stopping or turning abruptly in a walkway.
4: There's
1: video breaking down how people walk at Disneyland. They just stop or they turn and then you bump into them. Making someone go on a ride. This is supposed to be a fun day. If someone doesn't want to go on the super duper looper, they shouldn't have to.
6: I disagree.
7: I disagree.
1: You're forcing someone to go on a ride?
7: Yeah, I remember like clear as day when Tower of Terror came out and my little brother would not go on it and I bullied him onto going on it. And we had the best time. We went like three times after.
1: How old was he?
7: We were like 10.
3: But look, you traumatized that poor child.
7: We're like best friends now. He
3: loves
7: me.
3: He's afraid of you.
4: Because of that.
3: Stockholm Syndrome.
1: These are things you should never do at a theme park. Being impatient. There are people everywhere, and everyone is waiting. You just have to chill.
7: Yeah, that's
3: or don't go. Or don't go if you don't like to wait in
4: line. Or don't go.
7: Right, like, don't go. Play heads up when you're sitting in line. Bring a deck of Uno. Like, you got to come prepared if you're going to Disney.
1: This is a big one, too. Blocking people's views, especially kids. If you're tall, you can stand towards the back. I agree.
7: Yeah.
1: Getting disrespectful with park characters. This is a major no-no. Most of these characters are beloved to the children of the park. Be nice.
4: Yeah, why are people getting mean to Mickey?
7: A lot of the, like, characters that are no longer characters anymore, they're just like whatever normal people, they like do total breakdowns on the situations that they went through being cast members, which I find so fascinating. Just like just random stories working with guests or whatever, like they just give you, they break down the wall and they tell you all about it.
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1: I got really into finishing Chad Powers.
2: Hulu. You haven't finished it yet?
1: I did last night, and I didn't realize only six episodes.
2: Yeah, it's such a quick watch.
1: It's interesting, the evolution of that show, because season one of Chad Powers was hysterically funny. Mm-hmm. Season two was cute, but really good. Like, it was more of a storyline and more of a, is he going to get caught? Is he not going to get caught? This love story, like, it was really well done. But it wasn't like, ha-ha, laugh out funny. But it was still like, I couldn't wait for the next episode. I couldn't wait for the next episode. But while I was watching it, I saw that number one right now is Mormon Wives.
3: Yep.
1: Yeah? I haven't seen that show yet.
3: I've watched all five of them. I am finished. But, Kyle, there's, like, crazy news.
4: No, I know. I'm on episode four. And I've heard the news that Michaela has chosen to quit for now, she says, for now. And the thing is like, she's shared a lot of her story. She's had a lot of trauma in her life, specifically with abuse. And she was like, there is no amount of money that could make me, like, ignore my morals or go against my morals. So for now, I can't agree to be a part of this show. And I think a lot of it had to do with Taylor Frankie Paul and not wanting to be, like, criticized for everything that came out and all that stuff. So I think she just chose. I know that the cast is filming season six in Italy right now.
3: There's a lot. Almost everybody on that show. I can only think of maybe one or two people that doesn't have kind of a greasy story. In the more you've got, like, wild stuff to share. If you're cheating on your husband, like, you know, Jesse apparently is doing, like, you get more screen time. So they show your story more, the more messed up you are. And every one of those people needs to be in severe therapy for the most part. They are messed up. So it's also great to watch.
1: She quit for now.
4: Yeah, she said she can come back. Made her decision. She said at the moment, she's like, I can't be a part of this. So
1: was it on TV or it's on?
4: No, it was on her social media that she posted it.
1: And
4: so
1: I kind of feel like
4: if they said, okay, you don't have to do this, she may be back. I don't think it was like, I'm quitting for good.
1: Is it more like she's jealous of the Taylor Frankie Paul getting all the publicity for being negative, for negative stuff? She quit her job. She quit her job. Yeah. So she quit her job on social media. We want to get into iconic ways you quit your job. All right. So 877-937-1047. I might throw some Kanye tickets in there for you. And it made me think of this world famous DJ. And she's only world famous because of the way she quit her job. She's live on the air. Ineta the Mood Setter. Here's what happened.
5: The big station 93BLX is Gulf Coast number one for hip hop and R&B. And now with Ray Ray and Miranda, the home team in the morning. Do it to it. What better song to do it to it? It's Ineta the Mood Setter. And I told you I had a very important announcement. And here it is. I refuse to walk around and watch people on my job looking over my shoulder. People lying to me, people talking about me. It's ridiculous. It is sad. I can't take it. I'm not gonna take it. I don't have to take it. I'm not a dummy. I know how to find another job. But I refuse to walk around people. You can say what you want to say about me. And if you see me on the street, I'll let you know whatever you want to know. But I refuse. For the last 6 years, I made $6 an hour. That ain't nothing. I just got a raise after 6 years. I know I'm qualified. And after saying this, I don't care if I ever get another job in radio, period. It does not matter to me. But Ineta will not be setting the mood at BLX no more. I refuse to walk around with people that'll speak to you. Hey, Ineta, how you doing? But then as soon as you walk by, that bitch, I will not do it to myself anymore. So if you're confused about what I'm saying, listen very carefully. I quit this bitch.
6: On the big station.
1: Yeah, that's how, that's how she quit her job. So we want to know the iconic way you quit your job. Taj, you're on the air. Good morning.
7: Hey, good morning. Back when I used to live in California, I worked for a place that did enterprise computers, which is where you program every computer to work for the same company. And my boss had told me something to do, but my higher-up boss had already given me an assignment. So I told him no. He called me the B-word, so I flipped every single computer in that place onto the floor, and I tried to fight him, and I walked out and never looked back.
1: Whoa.
3: That is iconic.
2: Dang.
1: When you say you tried to fight him, what do you mean? Like, you went at him?
7: Oh, I did. I told him to meet me outside.
3: Oh, yeah, that's a challenge.
2: Right, he needs to watch his mouth.
7: Yeah, he was like 6 foot something, this like big dude. And yeah, he called me out of my name, so it was up.
2: Mm-hmm.
1: 877-937-1047.
5: I quit this bitch.
1: We will get into that next with John Jane Rich.

0: All right, so in the entertainment world, one of the girls in the Mormon Wives quit on social media yesterday. We got some Kanye tickets. We thought we want to hear about the iconic way you quit your job, and we'll give you Kanye tickets. Jennifer, tell us about the iconic way you quit your job.
1: We had one of our like triage nurses who worked nights, and he would always like kind of complain about, well, I can't do this because of this reason, or I'm the only guy here, so I can't do this with a female patient. And so we would tell him, just reach out to the supervisor, which was me, female nurse, and I could come in and help you. So he complained. And one day he set up, like, literally, we work in a locked facility. So, like, he propped the doors open to where he could get out and leave his keys on his desk. But the iconic part about it was he turned on this video on YouTube, and it's been 2 years and people still talk about this. It's called F This Job on YouTube. And so it says, F this job, I quit. F this job, I don't need this B word. And that's the song. And so people literally laugh and talk about it all the time when they're like, oh my God, I'm going to quit. And they're like, are you going to do what so-and-so did and play the song? So when his boss walked in, it was playing on repeat. His keys were on the desk. His badge was on the desk. I was like, oh my God, that's awesome.
2: It was literally his walkout song.
1: Yes. It was like playing on repeat over and over. And we're like, did he seriously just do that? Like,
0: you know, I have it right here. Like, well, I have the song right here queued up. Just kidding. I don't. Just
3: trying to that would have been perfect.
0: I was going to make Rich panic.
4: I did.
0: Christine, good morning. Iconic way you quit your job.
5: Yes. Okay. So long story short, I opened up a kind of like a hair blow dry bar in Scottsdale, and there was a show that was there trying to go on with like the Real Housewives of Scottsdale or something like that. So all these girls were coming in, and there was only like five of us there. And I kept getting a call from my boyfriend, and I'm like, what is going on? I'm like, I need to go answer this. So I answered it, and he's like very sick, like throwing up, blah, blah, blah, blah, blah. He's like, my manager's going to take me to the ER. You need to come there and meet me there. And I'm like, okay, okay. So I go ask the manager. I'm like, hey, I have to leave. Like, I don't have any choice. I'm like, no, you can't. And I'm like, well, this is kind of an emergency. I need to. I'm like, no, you can't. Scottsdale's way more important than your boyfriend. And I'm like, oh, is that what that is? Okay. Well, come to find out, he was at the ER, and he's like a pre-diabetic now. So I'm like, no, you know what? I'm sorry. Don't you do hair? You open this for a reason. So I think you should do the Scottsdale girl's hair. And I just walked out, and I came back the next day, and I told her, I was like, hey, so do you think that was really right of you to do that when my boyfriend almost died? And she's like, yeah, I think they're still a little bit more important than your boyfriend.
4: She doubled down.
5: I was like, wow. Okay. I'll never tell anyone to go there or work there again.
0: So you turned around and quit?
5: Yeah, I did quit that day when he was calling me. But I went back the next day to tell her. Yes, I'm like, get out of here. Who cares about these Scottsdale girls? And they never even made a show anyways.
4: That's right. I haven't seen that show.
0: Susanna, thanks for holding. Tell us about the iconic way you quit your job.
6: So I used to work for a dental company that also had a nonprofit, which was basically non-existent because the guy I worked for was just a piece of, you know what, and he would just take donations and keep them and stuff. And one time they had like this big convention thing for people to go at the Phoenix Convention Center. This was like 8 years ago. Everybody would go there, and then you would get free stuff. You could get like free dental and vision, and then you would get goodie bags and stuff. I don't remember the name of it. And the guy told me, yeah, if you guys come, you know, with your mobile clinic and give stuff out to people, like we'll make like a really big donation. I told my boss about it. He was like, oh, I can't afford to pay you guys to go. So I convinced my whole team to go and donate our time. And the company that was having us there said, well, we're going to give you guys electric toothbrushes for coming, you know, and like we'll treat you guys to lunch since you guys aren't getting paid. I was like, okay. So I convinced my team to go. It was like five of us. When we got the donation for the electric toothbrushes and stuff, he took them with him to his house.
4: He took all the electric toothbrushes himself?
6: Yeah, instead of giving us to myself and the employees, I was losing it because I was their boss. So they were giving all their, you know, they were mad at me because they donated like the whole day. It was like the tip of the iceberg. I was already mad about a lot of stuff. It was like a nonprofit. I was underpaid, but you know, oh, it's for the kids.

0: blah, blah, blah. And I was like, no, I'm trying to be a good person. At the end, I was like, F this. So we used to have, like, audits from, like, Mercy Care and, like, all these places for insurance, because we would also take insurance apart from the nonprofit. So I scheduled it on a day, and I didn't tell him about it. And since he really didn't know much about it, I was, like, full-time and running everything for him. I told him to meet me at the mobile on the same day. And then when the lady walked in, and he walked in there first, the lady walked in, he was like, oh, who's this? He had, like, a thick German accent. He was like, who's this? Who is this, Susana? And I was like, oh, this is Mercy Care, and F you, I quit. And the lady just looked at me. Like, she was, like, staring at me, like, with big eyes. And I was like, yeah, bye. And I was leaving. He's like, Susana, don't you go out the door. I was like, yeah, I'm going out the freaking door. I was like, bye. And I left. I was really mad. And then after that, I heard some stuff that they got, like, a bunch of red flags because things weren't in order. Because you have to prepare for an audit, you know? Like, you have to deep clean and do, like, a bunch of stuff. I didn't do any of it. And I don't regret it. And people that I tell this story to, they're like, oh, but the kids. I'm like, no. He didn't give a shit about the kids.
1: Oh, okay, now you cuss. Now you're out. Robert, tell us about the iconic way you quit your job.
2: Good morning. So it wasn't me, but so back when I was probably like 20 years old, I had a friend that I had staying with me, and he worked at a dollar store. And he didn't like the way everything was going there and the way they were treating him and how he was getting paid. So one day, him and another one of my buddies decided to go rob the place. They went in and they robbed it. They got away with probably like $6,000, but they used my friend's car, and, you know, they found the license plate. And the way I found out, which was really weird, because at the time I worked at in the corrections field, and I went into a housing unit, and there was my buddy that I was letting stay with me for a couple of weeks. And I was like, what happened? He's like, they just weren't paying me right, and I didn't like it, so I decided to go rob it and get the money out of it. And I'm like, I guess you quit, huh? He's like, yeah. So I was like, that's a pretty weird way to try to quit a job.
1: So he stole 6,000 items from the dollar store. 6,000. They're all a dollar.
2: Pretty much.
1: You filled up your apartment with stuff. All right. Hold on, Robert.
3: That's going to be at least most of the store.
1: Hey, Taj, how are you? Thanks for holding.
4: Oh, I'm good.
1: Taj is the one that started this whole thing. She quit her job, flipped over all the computers, and tried to fight her 6'4" boss.
5: Big time.
1: Taj,
5: pretty
1: iconic. You want to go see Kanye West?
4: Oh my God, yes.
1: All right, you win. You are our winner.
5: Yay.
4: Oh, wow.
1: Just don't quit.
4: Oh my God, thank you guys so much.
1: You got it, because you didn't quit. You stayed on the line. You didn't quit.
6: I quit this bitch.
1: You're going to go see Kanye West in November. We're going to set you up. Hold on the line.
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1: Basir,
0: what's up, man? You're on the air.
2: Yeah, what's up? How you doing?
0: Good, man. What can we do for you?
2: Okay, so I have a quick story to tell you guys. Whenever I was incarcerated, I was incarcerated for 5 years consecutive. And so, like, one day we decided to, like, just scroll through the radio and we stumbled across your show. So me and a few guys, we used to listen to your show every day. And then on Thursdays, you used to do the War of the Roses. And so we all got so hyped up for it. And then one time, like, in there, y'all didn't do it one Thursday. So we, like, so we came together and decided, you know what? We're going to make our own War of the Roses. So we all threw like, our, like, girlfriends and, you know, exes numbers into a pot. And then we decided someone was going to call and pretend, like, hey, you know what I'm saying? Your boyfriend said this, or he gave me your number, and see if she fall for it.
0: And?
2: Surprisingly, I did it, like, myself. I did it for somebody probably about 12 times, and I was 11 out of 12.
0: Wow, man.
3: I want to hear that show.
0: I can't believe, I don't think we've ever missed a Thursday War of the Roses.
3: Yeah, I wonder what happened.
0: Ever imagine. Yeah, but I'm glad you guys listened to prison. What prison are you in? Were you in?
2: I was all the way in Florida. See, I'm from Arizona, but I was in Florida at a Coleman Federal Prison.
0: In Florida?
2: Yeah.
0: Right on. And you're listening on the iHeart app? That's very cool, man. Thanks, Basir. And now you're out. Now you're good. Now you. What are you doing for a living now?
2: Yeah, so now I have a couple of dispensaries out of Oklahoma.
0: Right on, man.
2: So, yeah, that's where I came up with. I was thinking about Peyton. And so I was like, you know, Peyton should try the cannabis-infused hot Cheetos.
4: Oh.
2: They're amazing.
4: Yum. That sounds delicious.
3: She got her paying attention all of a sudden.
4: Hot tip. Yes. Sign me up.
2: And they also have them, like, they have them in Takis as well.
0: I'm glad you listened, man. Hey, thanks for calling in, and thank you so much for listening.
2: All right, thank you, guys.
0: Yes, man, that's very cool. That's very cool. Oh, here's a text about friends. We were talking about how hard it is to make friends as an adult. Because I'm about to turn 40 and gross. I don't want to make new friends. I don't like people my age. LOL. I'm good with my 6 friends, my 1 fiance, and the rest are my dogs.
4: Some people really are just gross. Content, though.
3: They like that Which circle I, to be I small.
4: Get, I get it.
0: I think it's harder to keep friends as an adult. Life gets in the way, so you don't really socialize to keep friends.
5: I could see that, because I feel like when you make new friends, it takes a lot of extra effort.
4: Yes.
5: Right? But then when you have, like, maybe friends from back in the day, you may not need to see each other, but once or twice a year, and things are still kind of the same. So it takes a lot more effort with a new friend than with an old friend.
0: When you see these people that are like 100 years old, one of the things they all have in common is they socialize. They have a big social network, and they're friends, and they have coffee, and they meet with people. And I was thinking, my father-in-law is 89. And completely healthy. And he goes out and he has lunch once a month with people he went to high school with.
3: That's cool.
5: Awesome.
0: And he has all these friends. So because of that, it inspired me. So I have like 4 new friends that I've made in the last couple of years. They're pretty close.
5: Whoa. Who is this new John J. Van Ness?
0: Well, I mean.
5: Friends?
0: Yeah. And I like him a lot too. That's what's cool. I wish

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1: Jesse.
2: Let me tell you about the fake eyeball.
1: Okay.
3: Okay, sure.
2: So, I was in high school and I was leading worship at a summer camp, and I'm up there doing my thing and I'm looking out at the audience, and all of a sudden I'm like, what did I just see? So this kid, he's probably like 12 years old, and he pops out his eyeball and puts it in his mouth.
3: What?
2: And I'm like, no.
4: He had a clean.
2: No, I did not see this. He starts to choke on it and hacks it up, and it starts rolling across the floor. And I'm, in the meantime, like, open the eyes of my heart. What? Trying to keep up with the song. It was the most insane thing I ever saw. I ended up just, like, ending it in a prayer and going in the back and laughing my head off.
1: Wow.
5: Did we catch the eyeball from rolling away into the unknown?
2: Oh, he played with that eyeball all week. It was disgusting.
4: Oh, my gosh.
5: I kind of get popping it out. I don't get putting it in your mouth.
0: Oh, I do.
4: Yeah, you do too. Like, you get a little dust on it.
2: I could not believe what I was witnessing.
0: I used to do this thing where you pretend to take your eyeball out, you know, and you put it in your mouth and you go with your tongue.
5: Yeah.
2: Right?
0: You
2: did it for real.
0: You know the bit I'm talking about? You guys know the bit I'm talking about? Yeah, I used to do it when I was a kid all the time. Well, Jesse, we started off with a fake hair. Then we went to a fake eyeball. We have another fake body part. Jesse, thanks for calling in. Ooh. Christina, good morning. What's your fake body part story?
6: I have a story about a fake leg.
0: Okay.
6: Okay. My mom has a prosthetic leg, and over the years, you know, they have to swap out and give you new ones, and she has about 4 or 5 legs sitting in her closet at her house that are very expensive, mind you. These things are like $250,000.
0: Whoa.
6: And we can't figure out what to do with them. So I told my kids just last night that we should put them out for Halloween in the front yard and put plants in the top of them and make people think that they're plant stands.
7: Those are expensive plant stands.
5: Get the most expensive Halloween decor in the neighborhood.
6: That turned into, they're too expensive if they get stolen. So let's put them in the backyard in the planter, and then we'll just plant some flowers in the top of the leg. I'll remember my mom forever.
4: Yes.
0: Can you send us a picture of all the fake legs together?
6: They're in her closet. I'll have to send you a picture when I go over to
5: If
6: the
5: you
6: house.
5: Went over there and you did not know and you opened up that closet looking for a vacuum, you would freak out.
4: Be like, what is going on here?
6: Exactly. I often wonder what happens when they get, like, sprayed for bugs and stuff. Wow. You know, strangers going into the closet.
0: Well, Christina, thank you for sharing that fake leg story.
6: Of course.
0: Good morning, Tim. You have a fake body part story?
8: I need to know if the eyeball dude's name was Sean. Because I grew up with a kid named Sean. He had a fake eyeball, and he always used to pop it out, put it in his mouth. He was always sucking on it. He was always doing all this weird-ass crap with it.
0: Well,
5: I mean, there can't
8: be. Is this like a thing that you do when you have a fake eye?
5: I don't know. That's why I was wondering myself.
0: I think if you're a kid and you have a fake eyeball, yeah, it's probably something you do.
8: I mean, this was high school.
0: Let me see. Dylan, do you have the eyeball lady's number? Did you get her number? The lady called in for the eyeball, that had the fake eyeball? Yeah, we want to call her back real quick. Hold on, Tim. Hold on. You don't hang up. We're going to call her back and see if...
5: This is the only follow-through we've ever done on anything, by the way. Mm-hmm. This right here.
7: Jesse, we must know.
5: Seen if the eyeball kid's name was Sean.
0: Here we go, Tim. Here we go. All right. So, Tim, hold on. We're going to patch you through with Jesse. Jesse.
9: Hello?
2: Yes.
0: Did you hear Tim just now?
2: No.
0: Okay, Tim, go ahead and ask Jesse the question.
8: Okay, so I went to school with a kid. His name was Sean, and he had a fake eyeball. And he was always putting it in his mouth. It'd slip out. It'd fall on his desk. It'd roll across the floor, just like you're talking about. And then he got, like, this half fake eye, so it stopped rolling around. But, like, he was always still popping it out and, like, showing people, like, that was his thing. So was this dude's name Sean by any chance?
2: I really don't know his name. I mean, he was a camper. I was a counselor. So he was like 12. I was like 17.
4: Well, let's just say his name is Sean.
8: What year was this?
2: I was just going to say, I'm trying to think. So this would have been like in the mid to late 90s.
8: So I went to high school and like I graduated in 98. And
5: that works.
2: Okay.
5: That lines up.
8: And he was like, you know, I don't know, probably 16, 17 or whatever when I graduated. Or not when I graduated, but when I graduated, but that age. So it could have been him.
0: It could have been him.
7: It's Sean. Listen, it is him.
8: Well, did he tell you? Was he tall? Did he have like brown or blondish?
0: Well, he was missing an eye. How about that?
6: I don't remember. I mean,
5: brown hair.
6: This could have been in rural Northern California.
8: It's a possibility.
7: Okay, it was Sean.
8: I graduated in Arizona, but I mean, maybe he moved here. I don't know.
7: But yeah. you went to California.
0: I gotta say, there's probably more than one person missing an eye. Okay. What color was the eyeball? Maybe there that can narrow it down. Hazel?
8: Oh, I don't remember.
0: Okay.
6: No, I didn't get that close.
0: Listen, obviously there's a need for some sort of an app for people that are missing body parts where they can unite.
5: Yeah.
0: You know, like a dating app. Yeah. All right, you guys. Thank you both.
5: We'll call it Layman's
0: Day. Yeah. All right.
6: Well, thanks for calling again.
0: You got it, guys. You guys.
5: Aren't our listeners the best?
0: Bye, you guys. Thank you, Tim. Thanks, Jesse.
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2: If you feel like a total sideshow today, blame the stars because everything is all out of whack. So I'm going to tell you exactly what you're about to get in today based on your zodiac sign. If it's your birthday, we are still in Virgo season. You share a birthday with Nick Jonas, Chase Stokes, Flo Rida, Gleb from Dancing with the Stars, Amy Poehler, Metro Boomin, and Jackie Young. So many celebrity birthdays today. Virgos, let's get right into it. John Jay, you're going to kind of treat your partner like a fixer-upper project today. You're going to kind of ignore who they actually are and focus strictly on fixing everything about them. And then when they get mad, they're going to resent you for it. So moving forward, I don't know if they're talking about Blake. I don't know if they're talking about Rich, but
0: well, Rich is a fixer-upper, for sure.
2: But tread lightly, whatever you do.
0: Talk about knee replacement.
1: Gotta get this guy fixed up. My wife, on the other hand, I made a suggestion to her. Somebody DM'd me about, I took this picture of Blake I posted on my Instagram yesterday, and I thought it was such a cute picture. She was in an airplane, but the seat was covering her, like, right about her nose, so just her eyes. And you could see that she was smiling, and she has such a happy face. So I took a picture, and then somebody messaged me, and they're an eyebrow person. And they're like, hey, I would really like to work on Blake. I could do this through eyebrows, whatever. And I was like, ooh, that sounds cool. So I said to Blake, hey, let's get your eyebrows done. Whoops.
2: Right, are her eyebrows not sensitive fine subject as they are?
1: I would just say it the way the lady said it to me. And then she sent me pictures. I go, that looks really cool, what she was going to do the eyebrows. And anyway, I'm dealing with that right now. So I'm going to lean towards Rich is the fixer-upper. Rich is the fixer-upper.
3: I'll take a little heat
1: All right. Jamie, good morning, Jamie. What's your sign?
4: I'm a Taurus.
2: Okay, so for my Taurus this morning, you guys are going to stay in a situation 2 years past its expiration date purely because you just don't like change. You might love their dog, or you just don't want to adjust your routine. You're not loyal. You're just a little stubborn and lazy sometimes. So be careful because the stars are out to get my Tauruses today.
4: That sounds like me. Thank you.
2: You're welcome.
1: Thanks, Jamie.
4: Thanks. Bye.
2: Bye.
1: Hey, Jessica, what's your sign?
5: I'm an Aquarius.
2: Okay, for my Aquarius, you guys kind of act completely detached and you pretend that you don't have feelings, but then you low-key get mad when the other person isn't, like, reading your mind. So, tread lightly today as well because the stars are not in my Aquarius favor.
5: Okay, yep, that sounds just like me, so thank you so much.
2: You're
1: Thanks,
2: welcome.
1: Jessica. Good morning, Paula. What's your sign?
6: Leo.
2: I'm a Leo too, Paula. Okay, us Leos, we don't really fall in love with someone. We fall in love with how good we look next to them. So moving forward today and the rest of the days, we really got to look into that because the second that they don't match our aesthetic or stroke our ego enough, we're starting to look for an upgrade.
6: I'll take that. Thank you, Peyton.
1: Mm-hmm. Thanks,
6: You're welcome.
1: Paula.
6: Thank you, John Jay and Rich.
1: You're welcome. How about Rich, Pisces?
2: Yeah, Pisces. We all know that you kind of fall in love with like a made up version of someone that you've made up in your head. And then you act completely heartbroken and betrayed when they turn out to be a regular human being with flaws. So moving forward, just accept people for who they are, Rich.
3: Okay.
2: Okay.
3: Sure. Why not?
1: How about Libras?
2: Kyle, you like aggressively flirt with a bartender or like maybe your partner's friend right in front of them. And you're like, it's harmless just to see if you've got game. So the stars are saying, stop leaving a trail of emotional sabotage for sport, please and thank you.
7: Or maybe we're just friendly and people are interpreting it as flirting.
2: Hey.
7: Perhaps.
2: All right.
1: If we missed your sign, they're all posted on our website, johnjayandrich.com.

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1: Hey, it's time for Stacks and Hacks. I have stacks of information. Rich has life hacks. The information I have is great stuff to take with you through the day, so that way you're very topical when you talk about your friends with your friends at work. This happened with the name Chad, and this happened with the name Karen, and this happened with the name Alexa, and this has happened with a bunch of stuff. But I guess people named Al are getting all upset now because of AI.
2: Yeah, sure.
3: Right, because AL looks like AI.
1: Yeah, that's exactly right. So according to a new report, it's becoming a headache for many Al's and their businesses. There's a place in San Francisco called Al's Attire. The owner's like, the little lowercase L could look exactly like a capital I. Mm-hmm. My entire human identity depends on one very small line. Please. Several Al's have joked about starting a support group over this, and it's not a problem that's going away. It's just the beginning. AI is just the beginning. So all these Al's now, some are having fun with it, and some Al's getting pretty pissed off. Remember the Karens, how mad the Karens got?
4: Yeah. But the Karens got mad about the Karens were Karens.
1: Yeah.

0: model Chevrolet Tahoe. The witness said the SUV had the words "Fat Chicks Only" written on the rear glass.
1: That's, wow.
2: Hey, they know what they like and want.
3: Yeah. This seems like a premise for a horror show, but a 50-year-old man is facing burglary and assault charges after he allegedly used power tools to break through a shared wall into his duplex neighbor's home. Then he said, "I'm going to be crawling through the walls and figure out ways to make your life hell."
4: Jeez.
3: So he got arrested.
1: Yeah, that's terrifying.
3: I guess it's been so hot in the UK that there's been a boom of monster rats. Monster rats.
4: Like how big?
3: I don't know, man, but they call them monster.
2: Ugh.
3: 75% of Americans now see prenups as beneficial, not threatening to relationships. That's good news. Someone asked the internet, what TV show got canceled on a massive cliffhanger that frustrates you to this day? Some of these shows I've heard of, some of them I haven't, but number two on this list, Kyle, you and I are on the very same page on this, and if you can't think of it, when I get to it, you'll know. But these are some shows that were canceled before they were finished.
1: Oh, I know. I do.
3: Which one?
1: It.
3: Which one?
1: Mindhunter.
3: Yeah.
4: Oh, yeah.
3: Mindhunter is number two. Number one show is called Pushing Daisies, and I don't remember that show.
2: Oh, is Star on there? That show, Star?
3: Star's not on here.
2: Oh, so good.
3: Alf is on here. Glow. My Name is Earl. The OA.
2: The OA. The Idol. I know the Idol's on that list.
3: Dead Like Me.
1: No, it's not.
3: Last Man on Earth. Quantum Leap. Santa Clarita Diet. And number one is Pushing Daisy.
4: Oh, yeah.
3: BuzzFeed shared a list of the products, trends, and inventions that were hyped as the next big thing, then fizzled out. Hoverboards.
2: Yeah, I was going to literally say hoverboards. Yes.
3: Curved TVs. I remember that.
4: Yeah. If you got one of those, you watch, you're like, okay, that's kind of confusing.
3: Crystal Pepsi is on there. The Segway. Google Plus. Zima. 3D movies. And the number one thing on this list that they say was the next big trend and phased out was something called ephemeral tattoos.
1: What's that?
3: They're tattoos that are meant to fade after 9 months.
2: Oh, yeah, and they don't ever fade.
3: They like, I don't know.
2: Yeah, I've seen those
4: before. You
2: mean
4: just tattoos? They're just called tattoos?
2: Yeah, people get them, and they were supposed to only last that long, and they ended up lasting forever.
3: What do you got for life hacks, Rich?
4: Well, it is National Tell a Joke Day, and the life hack is how to tell a joke and kind of own it.
3: Oh, okay. Right? So,
4: and they say if you're ever given a speech of some kind, the best way to kind of start off your speech is with a little bit of humor. And it doesn't even matter if it's a funny joke. They say, don't panic. Don't explain it. Just smile and say, yeah, that's a joke I went with. And if it gets groans, it gets groans. So like if I were, you know, standing up in front of a science class, I might say something like, hey, why don't scientists trust atoms, guys?
3: Why?
4: Because they make up everything. So they say,
3: I thought you had guys named Adam.
4: No. Jokes. Science jokes, Adam. So acknowledging the bomb can break the tension, and sometimes the bomb gets a bigger laugh than the actual joke. It is National Tell a Joke Day. I'm sure that we will get into that a little bit later on the show, or maybe we got into it earlier. I don't even know. Maybe we did. That life hack and many more can be found at johnjanerich.com.
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1: Last week, during War of the Roses, she thought her husband was cheating because the dog ate a pair of underwear that wasn't hers.
2: That is the biggest bust of all time.
1: So then we got into, like, what's the craziest, strangest thing your dog has ever eaten? And we're being told we need to hear Maddie. Maddie's calling because it's the best story ever. Maddie, good morning.
3: Good morning. My dog, or my parents' dog, ate their keys, like their bundle of keys, and it had a key fob for the entrance and entrance of the gate, but it also had the push to start key fob on the keychain as well. So to get the car running, the dog had to be in the car, and then to leave the apartment as well, we had to put the dog tech up to the gate to open the
2: gate.
4: It still worked.
1: That is hilarious.
3: Yeah, it only worked if the dog was in the car, so we couldn't leave the veterinarian's office until it was out of the dog's stomach.
4: Wow. Oh my gosh.
3: Yeah.
4: I'm surprised it still worked in there.
3: They said that it would have worked until it hit the stomach because the stomach acid would have completely destroyed it.
2: Oh, sure.
3: It.
2: Yeah.
1: Is the dog okay now?
3: Yeah, we were lucky.
1: Dog okay?
3: Definitely. Yes, the dog was okay. The dog has now passed of old age, but the dog was perfectly fine.
1: Wow.
3: We had pet insurance at the time.
4: Oh, that's good.
3: With all these people saying $5,000, we only had to pay $300 copay.
1: Wow, nice job. That is, you know, when you said I have a good one, you do. That was the best one. That was really, really good. That is so funny. Thank you, Maddie.
3: Oh, yeah, it was pretty good.
1: Thank you for calling in.
3: Yeah, thank you.
1: It's John Jane Rich.

0: 99.9, today's best variety.
1: Hello, good morning. John, Jay, and Rich, can I help you?
2: Good morning. Hi.
1: Hi.
2: I have a weird rule at work that y'all are just going to die about.
1: Okay. What's your weird rule?
2: Can't pee in your desk.
3: I think that's a great rule.
4: In your desk? Like somebody actually did that?
2: Yes, yes. So before I started working there, there was this guy that worked there. Apparently, he would be drinking on the job somehow, I suppose. And he was too lazy to get up to go to the bathroom. So they found out when he got fired and the drawer was all squishing with
4: it.
3: It makes sense. He must have done it a lot of time for it to be an actual rule that they had to lay it down. Like, please don't be inside your desk.
2: Yep. So I figured that was a pretty interesting one.
4: Well,
2: I gotta call him.
4: Thank you.
1: Well, thank you for sharing that with us.
2: All right. Y'all have a great day.
1: You too. Rich, speaking of today having to be a great day, what else is today? National what?
3: I'm pretty excited about this one. National Double Cheeseburger Day. Winner! It's also National Cheese Toast Day. National Linguine Day. National Cream de Mint Day. Which I only know that I feel like that's like what my parents would drink, you know, after a fancy dinner. National IT Professionals Day, National Felt Hat Day, and National Tackle Kids Cancer Day, which I love that too. Those are your days today. But National Cheeseburger Day, Double Cheeseburger Day, we should celebrate. And from where? In-N-Out, do you think?
4: Mm.
3: Who's got the best double cheeseburger?
4: I could argue Five Guys.
1: All right, let's say hi to Claudia. Claudia, what's up? Good morning. You're on the air.
5: Good morning. Well, you mentioned multiple times, John Jay, that you were going to die in 2026. And I really wanted to tell you that I actually, 30 years ago, when I was 19, I went to a psychic and they predicted that I was going to die in 2026 before I have a chance to turn 50. And this November, I'm going to turn 50 on November 2nd. So I'm kind of, you know, nervous about the prediction.
1: So you're in the same boat I'm in. I was in, except mine was before my birthday, 2020, and I passed it. I'm here, guys.
4: So there's hope for you.
1: Yeah. Hopefully your psychic sucks like mine did.
3: I don't know, Claudia. It sounds like a curse to me. We heard the witch laughing.
4: Oh, no.
5: 30 years ago, I didn't pay attention. I was only 19. 2026 was so far away, but now it's right here. So we'll see.
3: Have you had a nice life so far?
4: Yes,
5: I have. Yeah.
6: Rich is getting us right into spooky season.
1: Okay, so when is your birthday? What's the exact date?
5: November 2nd.
1: Okay, so can someone check if that's a Monday, Tuesday, Wednesday? We gotta get Claudia on the line the day after her birthday.
6: It is a Monday.
1: It's a Monday. Okay, so we gotta talk to you Monday and Tuesday. We'll talk to you the day of and then see if you made it the next day.
5: If I made it.
1: All right, Claudia.
5: Okay, thank you.
1: Bye. Yeah. The psychic I talked to that cleared me. I kind of want to get him back on.
3: He was great.
1: He was great, right?
3: Great, MG. Yeah. In fact, what he said, I would take, if I were you, I would take it for all it's worth. He's like, you are now unstoppable, is what he said.
1: Yeah. I'm so glad you remember that because I was trying to tell my wife and I couldn't remember what he said.
3: I feel like now you are unstoppable.
1: Yeah.
3: And I was thinking about that because it takes you so long to get here because you're like working out before the show and then you leave the show to go work out and then you leave your workout and then you go work out.
1: A little obsessed with it right now.
3: A little.
1: I'm trying, yeah.
3: But that's good.
1: By the way, we're giving away tickets to Disneyland every single day. And I saw this information that I thought was really handy. It was six things you should never do at a theme park. Never, ever do these things at a theme park. So if you win our tickets, we should probably make them sign this waiver that they'll never do this. And by the way, if this happens to you, if you're at the park and you see someone do this, sometimes it kind of sucks. What do you think is number one? What was the one of the top things you can never do at a theme park?
4: Don't take your shoes off.
3: No bare feet.
1: That's not on here, but that's interesting.
3: That's a really good one.
6: Cut the line.
1: Cutting the line, number one.
4: That's a good one. Yeah.
3: Good job, babe.
6: Mm-hmm.
1: A group in line can let their one friend in, but not vice versa.
3: Yeah, that's true.
1: Think about this for a second. Another thing, stopping or turning abruptly in a walkway.
4: There's
1: a video breaking down how people walk at Disneyland. They just stop or they turn and then you bump into them. Making someone go on a ride. This is supposed to be a fun day. If someone doesn't want to go on the super duper looper, they shouldn't have to.
6: I disagree. I disagree.
1: You're forcing someone to go on a ride?
6: Yeah, I remember like clear as day when Tower of Terror came out and my little brother would not go on it and I bullied him onto going on it. And we had the best time. We went like three times after.
1: How old was he?
6: We were like 10.
3: But look, you traumatized that poor child.
6: We're like best friends now. He
3: loves
6: me.
3: He's afraid of you.
4: Because of that.
3: Stockholm Syndrome.
1: These are things you should never do at a theme park. Being impatient. There are people everywhere, and everyone is waiting. You just have to chill.
6: Yeah, that's
3: or don't go. Or don't go if you don't like to wait
4: or
3: in line.
4: Or don't go.
6: Right, like, don't go. Play heads up when you're sitting in line. Bring a deck of Uno. Like, you got to come prepared if you're going to Disney.
1: This is a big one, too. Blocking people's views, especially kids. If you're tall, you could stand towards the back. I agree.
6: Yeah.
1: Getting disrespectful with park characters. This is a major no-no. Most of these characters are beloved to the children of the park. Be nice.
4: Yeah, why are people getting mean to Mickey?
6: A lot of the, like, characters that are no longer characters anymore, they're just like whatever normal people, they like do total breakdowns on the situations that they went through being cast members, what which I mean? Find so fascinating. Just like just random stories working with guests or whatever, like they just give you, they break down the wall and they tell you all about it.
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1: I got really into finishing Chad Powers.
2: Hulu. You haven't finished it yet?
1: I did last night, and then I didn't realize only 6 episodes.
2: Yeah, it's such a quick watch.
1: It's interesting, the evolution of that show, because season 1 of Chad Powers was hysterically funny. Mm-hmm. Season 2 was cute, but really good. Like, it was more of a storyline and more of a, is he going to get caught? Is he not going to get caught? This love story, like, it was really well done. But it wasn't like, ha-ha, laugh-out funny. But it was still like, I couldn't wait for the next episode. But while I was watching it, I saw that number one right now is Mormon Wives.
3: Yep.
1: Yeah? I haven't seen that show yet.
3: I've watched all 5 of them. I am finished. But, Kyle, there's, like, crazy news.
4: No, I know. I'm on episode 4, and I've heard the news that Michaela has chosen to quit for now, she says, for now. And the thing is like, she's shared a lot of her story. She's had a lot of trauma in her life, specifically with abuse. And she was like, there is no amount of money that could make me, like, ignore my morals or go against my morals. So for now, I can't agree to be a part of this show. And I think a lot of it had to do with Taylor Frankie Paul and not wanting to be, like, criticized for everything that came out and all that stuff. So I think she just chose. I know that the cast is filming season 6 in Italy right now.
3: There's a lot. Almost everybody on that show, I can only think of maybe 1 or 2 people that doesn't have kind of a greasy story. In the more you've got, like, wild stuff to share. If you're cheating on your husband, like, you know, Jesse apparently is doing, like, you get more screen time. So they show your story more, the more messed up you are. And every one of those people needs to be in severe therapy for the most part. They are messed up.
1: So
3: it's
1: girl,
3: also great to watch.
1: She quit for now.
4: Yeah, she
1: can come
4: back.
1: She
4: made her decision. She said at the moment, she's like, I can't be a part of this. So
1: was it on TV or it's on?
4: It knows on her social media that she posted it.
1: And
4: so
1: I kind of feel
4: like if they said, okay, you don't have to do this, she may be back. I don't think it was like, I'm quitting for good.
1: Is it more like she's jealous of the Taylor Frankie Paul getting all the publicity for being negative, for negative stuff? She quit her job.
4: Yeah.
1: So she quit her job on social media. We want to get into iconic ways you quit your job. All right. So 877-937-1047. I might throw some Kanye tickets in there for you. And it made me think of this world famous DJ. And she's only world famous because of the way she quit her job. She's live on the air. Ineta the Mood Setter. Here's what happened.
5: The big station 93BLX is the Gulf Coast number 1 for hip hop and R&B. And now with Ray Ray and Miranda, the home team in the morning. Do it to it. What better song to do it to it? It's Ineta the Mood Setter. And I told you I had a very important announcement, and here it is. I refuse to walk around and watch people on my job looking over my shoulder. People lying to me, people talking about me. It's ridiculous. It is sad. I can't take it. I'm not gonna take it. I don't have to take it. I'm not a dummy. I know how to find another job. But I refuse to walk around people. You can say what you want to say about me. And if you see me on the street, I'll let you know whatever you want to know. But I refuse. For the last 6 years, I made $6 an hour. That ain't nothing. I just got a raise after 6 years. I know I'm qualified. And after saying this, I don't care if I ever get another job in radio, period. It does not matter to me. But Ineta will not be setting the mood at BLX no more. I refuse to walk around with people that'll speak to you. Hey, Ineta, how you doing? But then as soon as you walk by, that bitch, I will not do it to myself anymore. So if you're confused about what I'm saying, listen very carefully. I quit this bitch.
6: On a big station.
1: Yeah, that's how she
6: BLX.
1: That's how she quit her job. So we want to know the iconic way you quit your job. Taj, you're on the air. Good morning.
7: Hey, good morning. Back when I used to live in California, I worked for a place that did enterprise computers, which is where you program every computer to work for the same company. And my boss had told me something to do, but my higher-up boss had already given me an assignment. So I told him no. He called me the B-word, so I flipped every single computer in that place onto the floor, and I tried to fight him, and I walked out and never looked back.
1: Whoa.
3: That is iconic.
4: Dang.
3: That is iconic.
1: When you say you tried to fight him, what do you mean? Like, you went at him?
7: Oh, I did. I told him to meet me outside.
3: Oh, yeah, that's a challenge.
2: Right, he needs to watch his mouth.
7: Yeah, he was like 6 foot something, was like big dude. And yeah, he called me out of my name, so it was up.
1: Mm-hmm. 877-937-1047.
5: I quit this bitch.
1: We will get into that next with John Jane Rich. 1, 2.

0: most variety in Southern Colorado. 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
1: I quit this bitch.
2: Quit this job.
3: All right. So in the entertainment world, one of the girls in the Mormon Wives quit on social media yesterday. We got some Kanye tickets. We thought we want to hear about the iconic way you quit your job, and we'll give you Kanye tickets. Jennifer, tell us about the iconic way you quit your job.
4: We had one of our like triage nurses who worked nights, and he would always like kind of complain about, well, I can't do this because of this reason, or I'm the only guy here, so I can't do this with a female patient. And so we would tell him, just reach out to the supervisor, which was me, female nurse, and I could come in and help you. So he complained. And one day he set up, like, literally, we work in a locked facility. So, like, he propped the doors open to where he could get out and leave his keys on his desk. But the iconic part about it was he turned on this.

0: you need to come there and meet me there. And I'm like, okay. So I go ask the manager. I'm like, hey, I have to leave. Like, I don't have any choice. I'm like, no, you can't. And I'm like, well, this is kind of an emergency. I need to. I'm like, no, you can't. Scottsdale's way more important than your boyfriend. And I'm like, oh, is that what that is? Okay. Well, come to find out, he was at the ER and he's like a pre-diabetic now. So I'm like, no, you know what? I'm sorry. Don't you do hair? You open this for a reason. So I think you should do the Scottsdale girl's hair. And I just walked out and I came back the next day. And I told her, I was like, hey, so do you think that was really right of you to do that when my boyfriend almost died? And she's like, yeah, I think they're still a little bit more important than your boyfriend.
1: She doubled down.
0: I was like, wow. Okay. I'll never tell anyone to go there or work there again.
2: So you turned around and quit?
0: Yeah, I did quit that day when he was calling me. But I went back the next day to tell her. Yes. I'm like, get out of here. Who cares about these Scottsdale girls? They never even made a show anyways.
1: That's right. I haven't seen that show.
2: Susanna, thanks for holding. Tell us about the iconic way you quit your job.
3: So I used to work for a dental company that also had a nonprofit, which was basically non-existent because the guy I worked for was just a piece of, you know what? And he would just take donations and keep them and stuff. And one time they had like this big convention thing for people to go at the Phoenix Convention Center. This was like 8 years ago. Everybody would go there and then you would get free stuff. You could get like free dental and vision and then you would get goodie bags and stuff. I don't remember the name of it. And the guy told me, yeah, if you guys come, you know, with your mobile clinic and give stuff out to people, like we'll make like a really big donation. I told my boss about it. He was like, oh, I can't afford to pay you guys to go. So I convinced my whole team to go and donate our time, and the company that was having us there said, we're going to give you guys electric toothbrushes for coming, you know, and like we'll treat you guys to lunch since you guys aren't getting paid. I was like, okay, so I convinced my team to go. It was like five of us. When we got the donation for the electric toothbrushes and stuff, he took them with him to his house.
1: He took the electric toothbrushes himself?
3: Yeah, instead of giving us to myself and the employees, I was losing it because I was their boss. So they were giving all their, you know, they were mad at me because they donated like the whole day. I was just, it was like the tip of the iceberg. I was already mad about a lot of stuff. It was like a nonprofit. I was underpaid, but you know, oh, it's for the kids and blah, blah, blah. And I was like, oh, I'm trying to be a good person. At the end, I was like, F this. So we used to have like audits from like Mercy Care and like all these places for insurance because we would also take insurance apart from the nonprofit. So I scheduled it on a day and I didn't tell him about it. And since he really didn't know much about it, I was like full time and was running everything for him. I told him to meet me at the mobile on the same day. And then when the lady walked in, and he walked in there first, the lady walked in, he was like, oh, who's this? He had like a thick German accent. He was like, who's it? Who is this? Susanna? And I was like, oh, this is Mercy Care. And F you, I quit. And the lady just looked at me. Like, she was, like, staring at me, like, with big eyes, and I was like, yeah, bye. And I was leaving. He's like, Susanna, don't you go out the door. I was like, yeah, I'm going out the freaking door. I was like, bye. You know, I was really mad. And then after that, I heard some stuff that they got, like, a bunch of red flags because things weren't in order. Because you have to prepare for an audit, you know, like, you have to deep clean and do, like, a bunch of stuff. I didn't do any of it. And I don't regret it. And people that I tell this story to, they're like, oh, but the kids. I'm like, no. He didn't give a shit about the kids.
2: Oh, okay, now you cuss. Now you're out. No. Robert, tell us about the iconic way you quit your job.
4: Good morning. So it wasn't me, but so back when I was probably like 20 years old, I had a friend that I had staying with me, and he worked at a dollar store. And he didn't like the way everything was going there and the way they were treating him and how he was getting paid. So one day, him and another one of my buddies decided to go rob the place. They went in and they robbed it. They got away with probably like $6,000, but they used my friend's car and, you know, they found the license plate. And the way I found out, which was really weird, because at the time I worked at in the corrections field, and I went into a housing unit, and there was my buddy that I was letting stay with me for a couple of weeks. And I was like, what happened? He's like, they just weren't paying me right, and I didn't like it, so I decided to go rob it and get the money out of it. And I'm like, I guess you quit, huh? He's like, yeah. So I was like, that's a pretty weird way to try to quit a job.
2: So he stole 6,000 items from the dollar store. 6,000. They're all a dollar.

0: This is My 99.9, Southern Colorado's best variety. Yesterday dropped a new episode of Lioness.
1: Saw it.
0: It's freaking, that show's unbelievable.
1: I mean, it might be one of the better shows on TV, but I don't know if it's for everybody.
0: Why?
1: Maybe it's just a little too, because the dialogue goes on for a long time. It's adventurous. There's all kinds of cool stuff going on, but they have long scenes, which is fast talking for like 20 minutes. So I don't know if I'd recommend it to Peyton per se.
2: I was going to say, I actually have a couple friends who were like, this is the best show on TV right
1: now. I think so.
2: Which kind of makes me like want to get into it because, yeah, they never really got into like what the actual plot was, but I mean, I'm in.
0: No, Linus is sick show.
2: I mean, you guys are talking about it. Everyone's talking about it.
0: So. I know.
3: I feel like when there's a show like that that everyone's talking about and it's already on season two, I feel like I'm too late.
2: Yeah.
1: No, it's too, I feel like it's too late to jump in. Season three, you could start season three because I feel like each season that show gets better and better. This is the best season by far, but I don't know that you need that much background to start season three.
0: Well,
1: I don't know.
0: I think a lot of issues happening in season three are tied to season one.
1: Okay.
0: But let me tell you, I watched Crew Girl. Do you guys watch Crew Girl? That's number one or number two on Netflix right now. Right now, the Preacher's Wife thing is like unstoppable.
1: Yeah,
0: that's
1: yeah.
0: Like number
1: huge.
0: One.
1: Yeah.
0: Crew Girl is number two on Netflix. And it's very Sterling Point, but nowhere near as good as Sterling Point.
3: I thought you would want to watch that because didn't you? You were on like the crew team.
0: Yeah, I was on the rowing team in college, so I kind of wanted to watch it. So I did watch it. It's about a girl, and her dad gets arrested, and she's a rower, and they move to Massachusetts, and there's no girls' rowing team. So she joins the boys' rowing team.
1: Yeah, that sounds awesome.
0: And then, you know, at the end, they win. At the end, it's all all the reveals, like, you know, the dad comes back, and then all the. Everything happens at the very end at the party. You know, it wasn't very good, but I watched it. And so here's a show I started watching on Apple. And this is what I was going to tell Kyle about. I'm on the fence about it. I hope it's good. I watched one episode. It stars the guy from Calling from Accounts.
3: Okay, I like that guy.
1: Oh, yeah.
0: He plays a 911 operator whose daughter was missing 11 years ago. And they find a body. And now he's looking for the daughter. Because he thinks she's still alive.
3: Oh.
0: And I've watched one episode. And at the end of the first episode, they do one of those things where they go, here's what's coming up this season. And they do a montage of stuff, you know? And so it's like, when I saw it, I kind of felt the montage gave me everything.
1: So you don't have to watch it
0: anymore? I was like, do I want to watch this? So I'm hoping somebody else watches it. No, trust me. You got to stick it out.
1: Didn't they just do that with the guy from Avatar where his son went missing? And he's like, I believe he's alive. But he breaks out of prison. Yeah. Did we just watch that show?
3: Yeah.
1: Like a version
0: of
1: it?
0: Yeah, but this guy's a cop.
1: Oh.
0: This guy's a cop. The first episode's really good. Really good.
1: Really the best show on TV, Kyle. I know you're going to agree with me. The Secret Lives of Mormon Wives.
2: Yeah,
3: I haven't started the new season yet.
1: I've watched all five already. All five.
3: I think I'm kind of like putting it off a little bit because I'm sad there's only five episodes.
1: Let me tell you, the tea is hot from episode number one. It stays hot the whole time. And you can't believe what they're admitting on TV because it is not good for any of their personalities or brands.
2: Yeah.
1: But they just go deep.
2: I've never seen it. So I just, yesterday was the first time. And I just never seen an episode. And so I just went to this most recent season. And I noticed, I'm like, they aren't giving Taylor Frankie Paul any love on this show right now. She is like almost non-existent.
3: But if you watch the seasons before, then you kind of see.
2: She's all over the place.
3: How that
2: happened.
1: Yeah, in this season,
2: as
1: she's
2: of
1: all
2: now,
1: over it.
2: I think Layla's my favorite. But that's as of now. I don't know them.
3: I feel like the way producers produce reality shows, your favorite shifts every season.
1: Yeah, that's true.
0: By the way, the show I was talking about is on Apple TV and it's called Last Scene. Last Scene. It's number four on Apple TV right now. So it has potential, I think. So if you saw it, let me know if it's good.

0: forget to tell your smart device to play My 99.9 on iHeartRadio. Jordan, hello.
1: Hello. You know, I have this roommate who, she would disappear at times, like, and just say different things where she was going every time. Like, oh, she had an improv class, or I'm going to a study group. And she'd say things like that. And, like, I totally believed her until one day she actually decided to tell me where she was going. And, I mean, she, I guess, waited until we were closer friends, because she told me that where she goes, like, tends to weird people out. So what happened was, she had been working at one of those fake mourners that people will cry at funerals. And this is what she did as, like, a job. Yeah.
2: You're saying that, like, we all know what that is. I've never heard of a fake mourner.
3: People hire people to cry at funerals?
4: I could totally do that job. I cry over everything.
3: I could not.
4: Sign me up.
5: Okay, I want to back up what Rich said, because I've never heard of that before, but it doesn't surprise me, because I've seen girls, you know, sell their spit online. I've seen them fart in a jar. I've seen all that stuff. So hiring someone to cry at a funeral, that's what your friend did.
1: Yeah, like, I mean, people would actually hire her to go to their family's funerals, and she had regular clients and everything. Like, I mean, it was, I think, a crazy concept.
2: Regular
1: when
2: clients.
1: I was...
3: They got a lot of death.
4: Yeah, they're all old.
2: We need a question. Okay, so I see somebody, let's say somebody hired her for my brother's funeral and she was crying, first of all, aren't you facing the other way so you can hear somebody crying? And then if you turn around, how do you know my brother? Oh, I was just hired to cry at the funeral.
4: I'm sure you would make up a story.
3: Oh, like, your brother was the best.
4: Right.
3: Like, we are so close. And then you have to be hysterical because you think about all of it. And then they're not going to ask follow-up questions.
4: Or you just avoid people in the back.
5: Aren't there enough people crying at the funeral? You got to hire a fake crier?
3: Unless you're not a great person and you don't think anyone's going to be upset at the funeral.
4: Yeah.
2: So let's say you're kind of a jerk when you die. Maybe you could pre-hire a crier to show up at your funeral to kind of kick up the emotion of the event a little bit.
4: It's a little, I mean, it is odd.
2: I mean, you're covering a lot of other details. Might as well put that one in there. That's wild.
5: Hold on. I just Googled this. I said, is there such a thing as a fake mourner? Yes, fake or professional mourners are real. Known historically and culturally as professional mourners. It's a rent a mourner service. This practice spans from ancient traditions to modern niche businesses.
2: Wow.
5: This goes back from the ancient years in Egypt and China and India. They hired professional mourners, often women, to lead grief rituals, sing, and loudly display sorrow to honor the dead.
2: I think that's kind of cool, but I don't want a sniffler at my funeral. I want somebody on the church steps hysterical. Why? Why did you take him? That would be awesome.
5: There's a whole thread on Reddit of people saying this is people. They rent guests and mourners.
3: They rent guests.
5: Yes.
4: What? Well, didn't we just talk to
2: the funeral or the wedding?
4: The lady that had the wedding, and she let people buy seats for her wedding.
3: Okay,
5: I get
3: that's
5: that
3: like
5: for
3: a happy
5: wedding,
3: event,
5: but like go cry at a funeral.
4: People will do anything for money.
3: But I kind of feel like if you're mourning a loved one, do you really want some random there that didn't even know them just so they cry?
5: Yeah.
3: I feel like that takes you out of your own mourning, right?
2: That's wild. Never heard of it until this very moment.
5: There's a job for everything, man. That's crazy. Peyton, you said you could do it?
4: Yeah, I could definitely do
5: that. Okay, let's hear you cry. Go.
4: I would need to have some sad stuff. And
3: okay, play some sad music. Like at a funeral, they play sad music.
4: Right.
3: So that could probably help get you in the
5: mood. Okay, here's some sad music.
3: You do the eulogy.
5: Here we go. Here's some sad music. Amazing
4: You're kind of taking me out of the moment.
5: A wretch like me.
3: Dave was such a good man. He helped everybody. He helped everybody that he saw. He was never selfish. Come on, Peyton.
2: Peyton's laughing at the funeral.
3: Here's the tears.
5: You're fired. You suck as a mourner.
2: She's giggling at the funeral?
5: I don't want you to come. You know what? When Kyle dies in real life, I don't want you to go.
4: They're about to go. They're about to go. Hold on. They're about to go. Hold on.
3: You can't flutter like that.
4: I'm pouring the mouth.
2: You know what you want?
4: You don't see they're getting wet.
2: You're a distraction.
3: They know they are. They are.
2: A good one.
3: Her eyes are welling up as we speak. Welling.
2: Oh, wow.
4: Yeah.
2: You are crying.
3: Yeah. It's a visual. It's more the visual thing, John.
2: What do you think of something
4: I
2: super sad?
4: I honestly really use it to my to my advantage sometimes. Not
2: what do you think of something really sad? Is that what you do?
4: No, I just cry over everything. Like, I can't help it. Like, Kadeem right. said one thing to me yesterday, and I was like, what?
5: All right. Well, Jordan, thanks for calling in. And if anyone, if you're listening to this show and you are a fake mourner or you have a unique job that would make us go, what? Call us at 877-937-1047. 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
1: Hi, Lee.
2: Hi, good morning, John Jay.
1: Hi, what's up?
2: Oh, first off, I wanted to say, have you looked up WikiFeet yet?
0: I am familiar with WikiFeet, yeah.
2: Okay, well, one thing I wanted to say about making friends as you're older, we just got our daughter off to college. She's 18. She's like, you and dad need to make more friends. And I said, okay, you're 18 now. You can know this. We have tried, but we had two couples that lived across the street from the neighborhood we moved in recently. And come to find out, we had them over, whatever, and it was weird. And then come to find out, the husband and the wife, were sleeping with one another. And what have you. And so we were like, found out that was going on, so we weren't friends with them anymore. They both sold their house.
3: Wait, hold on.
2: And I said, yeah.
3: So, you said the husband and the wife were sleeping together, but wouldn't they do that because they're a husband and wife?
0: The two other
2: No,
0: friends.
2: No. Like, so the two couples from across the street from two different houses came over. The husband from the one house was sleeping with the other wife.
3: Oh, and no.
2: Swapping. The husband.
4: As a secret or a
2: And we did not know that. We did not know that at the time. And then come to find out, having them both over, I guess it offset this whole thing and then brought out, like, the one husband was having, like, all these affairs with other women, but then he was also sleeping with a woman up the street. And then they both sold their houses. The one house is still on the market, and the one wife was having an affair with a bunch of other people, too. And whatnot. And so I said, yeah, so dad and I aren't really friends with other people because we're not going to sleep with people who are having sex with the neighbors.
0: Oh, those sound like fun friends. Those are,
4: Not saying they're not going to sleep with people, but not just not in that situation.
2: Yeah, so exactly. So we were just like, yeah, we're not going to. She's like, that's why their houses went on the market. Like, I said, yeah, so you're 18 now. Now you can know this.
0: Hey, Lee, how come you brought up WikiFeet and then you just moved on?
2: Like, I thought of you the other day, and this is so bad. My daughter got me to deep dive into that NYC New Generation. And so I guess they had this thing called WikiFeet on there where they were looking at feet, where they actually post people's feet without even people knowing it, and they rate them.
0: Yeah, yeah. Kyle's got a 5 out of 5. She's got the highest, one of the highest scores you can get.
4: In the
2: yeah,
4: world.
2: So I was just like, oh my God, I wonder. I'm sure John Jay's probably the top one on there with Kyle and Fub's feet, I'm sure.
0: Yeah, Kyle is literally one of the top foot people on WikiFeet. It's pretty amazing. Yeah.
2: That's pretty awesome. But yeah, so needless to say, it is a lot harder to make friends when you're older, especially when the people across the street were hooking up with one another. So
0: yeah,
3: that could be a challenge.
0: Well, Lee, thank you so much for listening. Have a great day.
2: Okay, well, have a great morning, you guys. I love you, and go KC. Go Chiefs.
0: All right. Hey, I want to get into what you said earlier about, we were talking about, I mean, the AI conversation is everywhere about AI getting out of control. Mm-hmm. And you said your AI lied to you?
4: For sure.
0: How?
3: What?
4: I caught it in a lie. In fact, I tested to see if it would lie to me. So here's the thing. I was writing some music and I would have AI up because I'm asking about chord structure and all this stuff. And it said, why don't you upload what you have for me so far? Because I can listen to it and tell you what I think of it. So I uploaded up to ChatGPT. It says, I like the beats. I like this. What if you change this and this and this? It'll be better. I said, okay. And I uploaded the exact same file. And it said, that's a lot better. It sounds way different. I caught it lying. It was just, I didn't change anything.
0: Or does AI just not want to hurt your feelings? You didn't like the song.
3: It's protecting you, Richard.
4: Yeah, I don't know. But
0: we've been
4: doing
0: this a long time.
4: Why would you say, oh, yeah, that sounds sonically different. I did the same exact thing. Totally caught it lying.
3: Did you call it out?
4: I did not. I kept it in my pocket.
3: Because
4: I
3: feel
4: now.
3: Like whenever you call out ChatGPT when they're wrong, you're like, you're absolutely right.
4: Uh-huh. Yeah, my bad.
3: That's, yes.
4: My bad. I totally made you take the wrong medication. Whatever it's doing. Like, but a total lie. Like, change this and this. I didn't change anything. Isn't that kind of wild? So don't trust the AI. We already know the computers are going to kill us.
0: Are you paying for the AI for ChatGPT or is it free ChatGPT?
4: I do pay for ChatGPT.
0: Okay, because I wonder if it was free. It wouldn't. Well, I don't know what to say, man. I just keep hearing all these horrible things about it. I can tell you this, though. You know how everyone says when you make an AI a video or something, you're wasting all this water.
3: Yeah.
0: I found out, and I don't want to get into the whole thing, but I found out that that's not true. That the water used in these data centers is recycled water, and they use it. It's like it goes around. You know what I mean? Like they put the water in,
4: recycled,
0: and it uses that same water over and over and over again. It's not taking water from somewhere else. That's all BS planted by anti. I was talking to a guy that builds those data centers. And he was telling me, it's like this whole thing where they're saying it's not wasting water at all. It's still just whatever water is.
3: But it takes a lot of water to build the data centers. Right.
0: That's not the debate. The debate is when you use it to make a video or something that you're using all this water and you're not, according to this person I met that does this for a living.
3: Keep on ChatGPTing.
4: Yeah.
0: Oh, hey, Rich's song is up. What did AI think about this song?
1: We've been waiting months and long time. Ah. Be listening, you know that it's all right.
4: Classic.
0: So AI said, change the chords.
4: Wasn't that song? Dorks.
0: That's like, that AI just eliminates itself after that. I don't want to do this anymore. No more music.
4: Only ask me about food. Where to go eat. That's all I want to help you with.

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1: Breaking Bad is correct. Didn't even need all 7 seconds. Way to go, John Jay. So 5 points already for John Jay. Rich is next up.
2: Well, Peyton knows it, so I assume it's either Snowfall or Abbott Elementary.
1: Well, you would have got it correct if you would have got in the 17th. It was, in fact, Abbott Elementary.
3: The best show.
1: Power,
3: ever.
1: As according to my notes, has never won an Emmy, Peyton.
3: But it's also one of the best TV shows you'll ever watch. You don't know game.
1: Hey, you want to know one of the best TV shows of all time? It's your turn.
3: That gives Walking Dead.
1: Okay.
3: The Walking Dead theme song.
1: Walking Dead.
3: Mm-hmm.
2: It's a trauma trigger for me.
1: I'm sorry.
3: Lost.
1: Sorry,
3: oh, it's Lost.
1: Yeah,
3: why couldn't
1: lost.
3: You have said that earlier, Rich?
2: Okay. Before the buzzer, I would have gotten it.
1: It's all right, Peyton. No points this round, but you'll have a chance here in a second. Kyle.
4: Oh, isn't that S Creek?
1: That's what you're going with?
4: Yeah.
1: Yeah, you're right. Way to go. I got so worried. I was like, we love that show so much.
4: I know. It's so good.
1: All right. So Kyle, Peyton, not on the board. Rich, not on the board. Kyle isn't on the board with John Jay. Woo!
0: Christine,
1: let's go.
5: Yeah. Okay, let's do it. Oh, I have no idea.
0: I got it.
4: I think I got it, too.
1: Yeah? John Jay, go ahead.
0: You go, Kyle.
4: 1, 2, 3.
1: Kyle, you go ahead.
4: 1, 2, 3.
0: Nip Tuck.
4: Mad Men.
0: Oh.
2: What did you say, John?
0: I said Nip Tuck. I thought it was Nip Tuck.
2: Oh, yeah.
0: I was wrong.
1: Which one is it? Nip Tuck would have been a good one, but it was, in fact, Mad Men.
0: It's funny. I was like, I don't remember Nip Tuck winning an Emmy.
1: You're so sure.
2: In that category.
1: All right, I've got 3 more clues, you guys. Its name is your buzzer. Hit it, Rich.
4: Kyle. Oh my gosh. It's the one with the family. And it's a big family. And it's Modern Family.
2: Hey, she got it before the buzzer.
1: You did. Modern Family.
5: You're good at TV shows.
1: Yeah. I mean, Kyle is just running away with this game.
2: Really the
4: that
2: place
4: point was
2: shine.
4: For you, Christine.
1: All right.
5: Oh, thank you. I appreciate it.
1: All right. Question number dos. Name is your buzzer, guys.
4: Okay, Christine said it.
3: Oh, Christine.
1: Go ahead, Christine.
5: Oh, wait, that was. I can't. Okay, not when I'm on the spot. I can't think of it.
0: The Office.
1: Yeah,
0: The Office.
1: Yeah, I'll give you a hint. It's The Office.
5: Okay, I'll give you. You got this.
1: Yeah, it's The Office. So good job, Christine. You got that one right.
5: Okay.
1: I suspect only one person in the room will get this one.
3: Oh, gosh.
2: Oh, Peyton. The Traitors.
3: Oh, I was like Secret Life of Mormon Wives.
2: No, that's different.
1: That's
3: a different
1: it is
3: one.
1: The Traitors. They won best reality show last night. Dang it's the best show on TV. Congratulations, Rich. Way to go, guys.
0: You think it's the best show on TV?
1: It's pretty great.
2: It's wow. really enjoyable.
1: Like, cool. I have never gotten into a reality series before, but I am all in on The Traitors.
0: So, Christine, you win tickets to Harry Styles.
4: Hooray!
0: I hope you are a fan.
5: Oh, my God. My daughter's going to freak. Oh, my gosh.
0: All right.
5: 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Thank you.
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0: My 99.9, today's best variety. Basir, what's up, man? You're on the air.
1: Yeah, what's up? How you doing?
0: Good, man. What can we do for you?
1: Okay, so I have a quick story to tell you guys. Whenever I was incarcerated, I was incarcerated for 5 years consecutive. And so, like, one day we decided to, like, just scroll through the radio and we stumbled across your show. So me and a few guys, we used to listen to your show every day. And then on Thursdays, you used to do the War of the Roses. And so we all got so hyped up for it. And then one time, like, in there, y'all didn't do it one Thursday. So we, like, so we came together and decided, you know what? We're going to make our own War of the Roses. So we all threw like, our, like, girlfriends and, you know, exes' numbers into a pot. And then we decided someone was going to call and pretend, like, hey, you know what I'm saying? Your boyfriend said this or he gave me your number and see if she fall for it.
0: And?
1: Surprisingly, I did it, like, myself. I did it for somebody probably about 12 times, and I was 11 out of 12.
0: Wow, man.
2: I want to hear that show.
0: I can't believe, I don't think we've ever missed a Thursday War of the Roses.
2: Yeah, I wonder,
0: like,
2: what happened.
0: Ever imagined. Yeah, but I'm glad you guys listened to prison. What prison are you in? Were you in?
1: I was all the way in Florida. See, I'm from Arizona, but I was in Florida at a Coleman Federal Prison.
0: In Florida?
1: Yeah.
0: Right on. You're listening on the iHeart app? That's very cool, man. Thanks, Basir. And now you're out. Now you're good. Now what are you doing for a living now?
1: Yeah, so now I have a couple of dispensaries out of Oklahoma.
0: Right on, man.
1: So, yeah, that's where I came up with. I was thinking about Peyton. And so I was like, you know, Peyton should try the cannabis-infused hot Cheetos.
3: Oh.
1: They're amazing.
3: Yum. That sounds delicious.
2: She got her paying attention all of a sudden.
3: Hot tip. Yes. Sign me up.
1: And they also have them, like, they have them in Takis as well.
0: All right, Basir, I'm glad you listened, man. Hey, thanks for calling in, and thank you so much for listening.
1: All right, thank you, guys.
0: Yes, man, that's very cool. That's very cool. Oh, here's a text about friends. We were talking about how hard it is to make friends as an adult. She goes, I'm about to turn 40 and gross. I don't want to make new friends. I don't like people my age. LOL, I'm good with my 6 friends, my 1 fiance, and the rest are my dogs.
3: Some people really are just gross. Content, though.
2: They like that circle to be small.
3: I get it.
0: I think it's harder to keep friends as an adult. Life gets in the way, so you don't really socialize to keep friends.
4: I could see that, because I feel like when you make new friends, it takes a lot of extra effort.
3: Yes.
4: Right? But then when you have, like, maybe friends from back in the day, you may not need to see each other, but once or twice a year, and things are still kind of the same. So it takes a lot more effort with a new friend than with an old friend.
0: When you see these people that are, like, 100 years old, one of the things they all have in common is they socialize. They have a big social network, and they're friends, and they have coffee, and they meet with people. And I was thinking, my father-in-law's 89 and completely healthy, and he goes out and he has lunch once a month with people he went to high school with.
2: That's cool.
4: Awesome.
0: And he has all these friends. So because of that, it inspired me. So I have like 4 new friends that I've made in the last couple of years. I'm pretty close.
4: Whoa. Who is this new John J. Van Ness?
0: Well, I mean...
4: friends?
0: Yeah. And I like him a lot, too. That's what's

0: My 99.9.
1: Jesse.
2: Let me tell you about the fake eyeball.
1: Okay.
3: Okay.
2: So, I was in high school and I was leading worship at a summer camp, and I'm up there doing my thing and I'm looking out at the audience, and all of a sudden I'm like, what did I just see? So this kid, he's probably like 12 years old, and he pops out his eyeball and puts it in his mouth.
3: What?
2: And I'm like, no.
4: He had a clean.
2: No, I did not see this. He starts to choke on it and hacks it up, and it starts rolling across the floor. And I'm, in the meantime, like, open the eyes of my heart. What? Trying to keep up with the song. It was the most insane thing I ever saw. I ended up just, like, ending it in a prayer and going in the back and laughing my head off.
1: Wow.
5: Did we catch the eyeball from rolling away into the unknown?
2: Oh, he played with that eyeball all week. It was disgusting.
4: Oh, my gosh.
5: I kind of get popping it out. I don't get putting it in your mouth.
1: Oh, I do.
4: Yeah, I do, too. Oh, like, you get a little dust on it. You got to,
2: It was just, I could not believe what I was witnessing.
1: I used to do this thing where you pretend to take your eyeball out, you know, and you put it in your mouth and you go with your tongue.
5: Yeah.
2: Right?
5: And
2: this kid did it for real.
5: You know the
1: bit I'm talking about? You guys know the bit I'm talking about? Yeah, I used to do it when I was a kid all the time. Well, Jesse, we started off with a fake hair. Then we went to a fake eyeball. We have another fake body part. Jesse, thanks for calling in. Ooh. Christina. Christina, good morning. What's your fake body part story?
6: I have a story about a fake leg.
1: Okay.
6: Or legs.
1: Okay.
6: My mom has a prosthetic leg, and over the years, you know, they have to swap out and give you new ones, and she has about four or five legs sitting in her closet at her house that are very expensive, mind you. These things are like $250,000.
1: Whoa.
6: And we can't figure out what to do with them, so I told my kids just last night that we should put them out for Halloween in the front yard and put plants in the top of them and make people think that they're plant stands.
7: Those are expensive plant stands.
5: The most expensive Halloween decor in the neighborhood.
6: That turned into, they're too expensive if they get stolen. So let's put them in the backyard in the planter, and then we'll just plant some flowers in the top of the leg. And I'll remember my mom forever.
4: Yes.
1: Can you send us a picture of all the fake legs together?
6: They're in her closet. I'll have to send you the picture when I go over to
5: If
6: there.
5: You went over there and you did not know and you opened up that closet looking for a vacuum, you would freak out.
4: Be like, what is going on here?
6: Exactly. I often wonder what happens when they get, like, sprayed for bugs and stuff. You know, strangers going into the closet.
1: Well, Christina, thank you for sharing that fake leg story.
6: Of course.
1: Good morning, Tim. You have a fake body part story?
8: I need to know if the eyeball dude's name was Sean. Because I grew up with a kid named Sean. He had a fake eyeball, and he always used to pop it out, put it in his mouth. He was always sucking on it. He was always doing all this weird-ass crap with it.
1: Well,
5: I mean, there can't
8: Is this like a thing that you do when you have a fake eyeball?
5: I don't know. That's why I was wondering myself.
1: I think if you're a kid and you have a fake eyeball, yeah, it's probably something you do.
8: I mean, this was high school.
1: Let me see. Dylan, do you have the eyeball lady's number? Did she call? Did you get her number? The lady called in for the eyeball, that had the fake eyeball? Yeah, we want to call her back real quick. Hold on, Tim. Hold on. You don't hang up. We're going to call her back and see if...
8: All right.
5: This is the only follow-through we've ever done on anything, by the way. Mm-hmm. This right here.
7: Jesse, we must know.
5: Seen if the eyeball kid's name was Sean.
1: Here we go, Tim. Here we go. All right. So, Tim, hold on. We're going to patch you through with Jesse. Jesse.
9: Hello?
2: Yes.
1: Did you hear Tim just now?
2: No.
1: Okay, Tim, go ahead and ask Jesse the question.
8: Okay, so I went to school with a kid. His name was Sean, and he had a fake eyeball. And he was always putting it in his mouth. It'd slip out. It'd fall on his desk. It'd roll across the floor, just like you're talking about. And then he got, like, this half fake eye, so it stopped rolling around. But, like, he was always still popping it out and, like, showing people, like, that was his thing. So was this dude's name Sean by any chance?
2: I really don't know his name.
4: Oh.
2: I mean, he was a camper. I was a counselor. So he was, like, 12. I was, like, 17.
4: Well, let's just say his name is Sean.
8: What year was this?
2: I was just going to say, I'm trying to think. So this would have been, like, in the mid to late 90s.
8: So I went to high school, and, like, I graduated in 98. And
5: that works.
2: Okay.
5: That lines up.
8: And he was, like, you know, I don't know, probably 16, 17 or whatever when I graduated, or not when I graduated, but when I graduated that age. So it could have been him.
7: It's Sean.
2: Listen, it is him.
8: Was he tall? Did he have like brownish, blondish?
1: Well, he was missing an eye. How about that?
6: I don't remember. I mean, this would have been in rural Northern California.
8: It's a possibility.
7: It was Sean.
8: I graduated in Arizona, but I mean, maybe he moved here. I don't know.
7: But yeah. you went to camp in California.
1: I gotta say, there's probably more than one person missing an eye. Okay. What color was the eyeball? Maybe there that can narrow it down. Hazel?
8: Well, I don't remember.
1: Okay.
6: No, I didn't get that close.
1: Listen, obviously there's a need for some sort of an app for people that are missing body parts where they can unite.
5: Yeah.
1: You know, like a dating app. Yeah. All right, you guys. Thank you both.
5: We'll call it Layman's
1: Day. Yeah. All right.
6: Well, thanks for calling again.
1: You got it, guys. You guys.
5: Aren't our listeners the best?
1: Bye, you guys. Thank you, Tim. Thanks, Jesse.
0: It just smells like nostalgic breakfast memories. Hey, I'm Ellie.
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1: I got really into finishing Chad Powers.
2: Mm-hmm.
1: On Hulu.
2: You haven't finished it yet?
1: I did last night. And then I didn't realize it was only 6 episodes.
2: Yeah, it's such a quick watch.
1: It's interesting, the evolution of that show, because season 1 of Chad Powers was hysterically funny.
2: Mm-hmm.
1: Season 2 was cute, but really good. Like,
2: it was more
1: of a storyline and more of a, is he going to get caught? Is he not going to get caught? This love story. Like, it was really well done, but it wasn't like, ha ha, laugh out funny. But it was still like, I couldn't wait for the next episode. But while I was watching it, I saw that number one right now is Mormon Wives.
3: Yep.
1: Yeah. I haven't seen that show yet.
3: I've watched all 5 of them. I am finished, but Kyle, there's like crazy news.
2: No, I know. I'm on episode 4 and I've heard the news that Michaela has chosen to quit for now, she says, for now. And the thing is like, she's shared a lot of her story. She's had a lot of trauma in her life, specifically with abuse. And she was like, there is no amount of money that could make me, like, ignore my morals or go against my morals. So for now, I can't agree to be a part of this show. And I think a lot of it had to do with Taylor Frankie Paul and not wanting to be, like, criticized for everything that came out and all that stuff. So I think she just chose. I know that the cast is filming season 6 in Italy right now.
3: There's a lot. Almost everybody on that show. I can only think of maybe 1 or 2 people that doesn't have kind of a greasy story. In the more you've got like wild stuff to share. If you're cheating on your husband, like, you know, Jesse apparently is doing, like, you get more screen time. So they show your story more, the more messed up you are. And every one of those people needs to be in severe therapy for the most part. They are messed up.
1: So the girl,
3: also great to watch.
1: She quit for now.
2: Yeah, she
1: can come back.
2: She made her decision. She said at the moment, she's like, I can't be a part of this. So
1: was it on TV or it's on?
2: It knows on her social media that she posted it.
1: And
2: so
1: I kind of feel
2: like if they said, okay, you don't have to do this, she may be back. I don't think it was like, I'm quitting for good.
1: Is it more like she's jealous of the Taylor Frankie Paul getting all the publicity for being negative, for negative stuff? So she quit her job.
2: Yeah.
1: So she quit her job on social media. We want to get into iconic ways you quit your job. All right. So 877-937-1047. Might throw some Kanye tickets in there for you. And it made me think of this world famous DJ. And she's only world famous because of the way she quit her job. She's live on the air. Ineta the Mood Setter. Here's what happened.
4: The big station 93BLX is the Gulf Coast number 1 for hip hop and R&B. And now with Ray Ray and Miranda, the home team in the morning. Do it to it. What better song to do it to it? It's Ineta the Mood Setter. And I told you I had a very important announcement. And here it is. I refuse to walk around and watch people on my job looking over my shoulder. People lying to me, people talking about me. It's ridiculous. It is sad. I can't take it. I'm not gonna take it. I don't have to take it. I'm not a dummy. I know how to find another job. But I refuse to walk around people. You can say what you want to say about me. And if you see me on the street, I'll let you know whatever you want to know. But I refuse. For the last 6 years, I made $6 an hour. That ain't nothing. I just got a raise after 6 years. I know I'm qualified. And after saying this, I don't care if I ever get another job in radio, period. It does not matter to me. But Ineta will not be setting the mood at BLX no more. I refuse to walk around with people that'll speak to you. Hey, Ineta, how you doing? But then as soon as you walk by, that bitch, I will not do it to myself anymore. So if you're confused about what I'm saying, listen very carefully. I quit this bitch.
5: On a big station.
1: Yeah, that's how that's how she quit her job. So we want to know the iconic way you quit your job. Taj, you're on the air. Good morning.
6: Hey, good morning. Back when I used to live in California, I worked for a place that did enterprise computers, which is where you program every computer to work for the same company. And my boss had told me something to do, but my higher-up boss had already given me an assignment. So I told him no. He called me the B-word, so I flipped every single computer in that place onto the floor, and I tried to fight him, and I walked out and never looked back.
1: Whoa.
3: That is iconic.
2: Dang.
3: That is iconic.
1: When you say you tried to fight him, what do you mean? Like, you went at him?
6: Oh, I did. I told him to meet me outside.
3: Oh, yeah. That's a challenge.
5: Right. He needs to watch his mouth.
6: Yeah. He was like 6 foot something. This like big dude. And yeah, he called me out of my name. So it was up.
1: Mm-hmm. 877-937-1047.
4: I quit this bitch.
1: We will get into that next with John Jay and Rich. I could

0: Southern Colorado's best variety. This is My 99.9.
1: I quit this bitch.
2: Take this job.
0: All right. So in the entertainment world, one of the girls in the Mormon Wives quit on social media yesterday. We got some Kanye tickets. We thought we want to hear about the iconic way you quit your job, and we'll give you Kanye tickets. Jennifer, tell us about the iconic way you quit your job.
3: We had one of our triage nurses who worked nights, and he would always kind of complain about, well, I can't do this because of this reason, or I'm the only guy here, so I can't do this with a female patient. And so we would tell him, just reach out to the supervisor, which was me, female nurse, and I could come in and help you. So he complained. And one day he set up, literally, we work in a locked facility. So he propped the doors open to where he could get out and leave his keys on his desk. But the iconic part about it was he turned on this video on YouTube, and it's been 2 years and people still talk about this. It's called F This Job on YouTube, and so it says, F this job, I quit. F this job, I don't need this B word. And that's the song. And so people literally laugh and talk about it all the time when they're like, oh my god, I'm gonna quit. And they're like, are you gonna do what so and so did and play the song? So when his boss walked in, it was playing on repeat. His keys were on the desk. His badge was on the desk. I was like, oh my God, that's awesome.
4: It was literally his walkout song.
3: Yes. It was playing on repeat over and over. And we're like, did he seriously just do that?
0: I have it right here. I have the song right here queued up. Just kidding. I don't.
5: That would have been perfect.
0: I was going to make Rich panic.
6: I did.
0: Christine, good morning. Iconic way you quit your job.
7: Yes. Okay. So long story short, I opened up a kind of a hair blow dry bar in Scottsdale, and there was a show that was there trying to go on with the Real Housewives of Scottsdale or something like that. So all these girls were coming in, and there was only five of us there. And I kept getting a call from my boyfriend, and I'm like, what is going on? I'm like, I need to go answer this. So I answered it, and he's very sick, throwing up, blah, blah, blah, blah, blah. He's like, my manager's going to take me to the ER. You need to come there and meet me there. And I'm like, okay. So I go ask the manager. I'm like, hey, I have to leave. I don't have any choice. I'm like, no, you can't. And I'm like, well, this is kind of an emergency. I need to. I'm like, no, you can't. Scottsdale's way more important than your boyfriend. And I'm like, oh, is that what that is? Okay. Well, come to find out, he was at the ER, and he's a pre-diabetic now. So I'm like, no, you know what? I'm sorry. Don't you do hair? You open this for a reason. So I think you should do the Scottsdale girl's hair. And I just walked out, and I came back the next day, and I told her, I was like, hey, so do you think that was really right of you to do that when my boyfriend almost died? And she's like, yeah, I think they're still a little bit more important than your boyfriend.
4: She doubled down.
7: I was like, wow. Okay. I'll never tell anyone to go there or work there again.
0: So you turned around and quit?
7: Yeah, I did quit that day when he was calling me. But I went back the next day to tell her. Yes, I'm like, get out of here. Who cares about these Scottsdale girls? And they never even made a show anyways.
6: That's right. I haven't seen that show.
0: Susanna, thanks for holding. Tell us about the iconic way you quit your job.
8: So I used to work for a dental company that also had a nonprofit, which was basically non-existent because the guy I worked for was just a piece of, you know what, and he would just take donations and keep them and stuff. And one time they had this big convention thing for people to go at the Phoenix Convention Center. This was 8 years ago. Everybody would go there, and then you would get free stuff. You could get free dental and vision, and then you would get goodie bags and stuff. I don't remember the name of it. And the guy told me, yeah, if you guys come, you know, with your mobile clinic and give stuff out to people, we'll make a really big donation. I told my boss about it. He was like, oh, I can't afford to pay you guys to go. So I convinced my whole team to go and donate our time. And the company that was having us there said, well, we're going to give you guys electric toothbrushes for coming, you know, and we'll treat you guys to lunch since you guys aren't getting paid. I was like, okay. So I convinced my team to go. It was five of us. When we got the donation for the electric toothbrushes and stuff, he took them with him to his house.
6: He took all the electric toothbrushes himself?
8: Yeah, instead of giving us to myself and the employees, I was losing it because I was their boss. So they were giving all their, you know, they were mad at me because they donated the whole day. I was just like the tip of the iceberg. I was already mad about a lot of stuff. It was like a nonprofit. I was underpaid, but you know, oh, it's

0: the iconic way you quit your job.
1: Good morning. So it wasn't me, but so back when I was probably like 20 years old, I had a friend that I had staying with me, and he worked at a dollar store. And he didn't like the way everything was going there and the way they were treating him and how he was getting paid. So one day, him and another one of my buddies decided to go rob the place. Yeah. They went in and they robbed it. They got away with probably like $6,000, but they used my friend's car, and you know, they found the license plate. And the way I found out, which was really weird, because at the time I worked at in the corrections field, and I went into a housing unit, and there was my buddy that I was letting stay with me for a couple of weeks. And I was like, "What happened?" He's like, "They just weren't paying me right, and I didn't like it, so I decided to go rob it and get some money out of it." And I'm like, "I guess you quit, huh?" He's like, "Yeah." So I was like, "That's a pretty weird way to try to quit a job."
0: So he stole 6,000 items from the dollar store. 6,000. They're all a dollar.
1: Pretty much.
0: You filled up your apartment with stuff. All right. Hold on, Robert.
2: That's going to be at least most of the store.
0: Hey, Taj, how are you? Thanks for holding.
3: Oh, I'm good.
0: Taj is the one that started this whole thing. She quit her job, flipped over all the computers, and tried to fight her 6'4" boss.
4: Big time.
0: Taj,
4: pretty
0: you
4: iconic.
0: You want to go see Kanye West?
3: Oh my God, yes.
0: All right, you win. You are our winner.
4: Yay.
3: Oh, wow.
0: Just don't quit.
3: Oh my God, thank you guys so much.
0: You got it, because you didn't quit. You didn't. You stayed on the line. You didn't quit.
5: I quit this bitch.
0: You're going to go see Kanye West in November. We're going to set you up. Hold on the line.
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Southern Colorado's best variety. Hey, Delano with you. And we are getting in to see Foster the People at Red Rocks later this month. I got to tell you, I've seen them a couple of times and they are so good. You're going to love the show. All you have to do is be caller 9 when you hear that cue to call.

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1: Olivia Rodrigo and Drop Dead. I bet she's already working on the lineup for the Daisy Chain Fields Festival for next year because people love it so much. 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

0: 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Remo with Selena Gomez and Calm Down. Just a little bit after 11, what superhero actor just became Hollywood's highest grossing actor? I've got it for you in 5 minutes.
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1: Snow Patrol and Chasing Cars. Hey, it's Delana. Oh, this made me so sad when I saw the story about Hayden Panettiere. You know, she passed away a couple of weeks ago, and they're still investigating her death and everything. But officials say that she died from fentanyl-laced OxyContin.
0: Yeah.
1: So sad. This is Tame Impala.

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1: Bruno Mars with Risk It All on your Wednesday. That song is so romantic, isn't it? So I do it, and maybe you do it. 58% of women say they do this as soon as they get home. What do you think it is? I bet you can guess, and I'll tell you in 10 minutes.

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1: Huntrix and Golden. Did you see that all of the Mattel K-pop Demon Hunter dolls are like the it item for Christmas? 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And I bet you guessed it. Take off their bra. Yeah. So I do it, and maybe you do it. Not everybody does it, but I gotta be comfortable.
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1: What a voice that guy has. Teddy Swims, Mr. Know-It-All. You know, Teddy's got his Vegas residency that's going to start, and I know a lot of people are really excited about that. Here's Miles Smith. 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
1: Taylor Swift with Cruel Summer. It's a little bit after one, and I love this song. I was just listening to this. I was on a road trip with my two sisters this past weekend. We just went for like a couple hour drive, and this was one of the songs we were listening to. It's Sia, Chandelier.

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1: 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Hey, Delano with you, and we are getting in to see Foster the People at Red Rocks later this month. I gotta tell you, I've seen them a couple of times, and they are so good. You're gonna love the show. All you have to do is be caller 9 when you hear that cue to

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1: That's Ariana Grande. Love that one. I think that might be my favorite Ariana Grande song for sure. I love it from her Petal album. Hey, Ella Langley has broken a record. She has beat out Mariah Carey. I'll tell you what she did in 10 minutes. We go together.

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1: Bruno Mars and I Just Might. Hey, it's Delana. So you've probably heard the song Choosing Texas at some point this year. And it was voted Song of the Summer by Billboard Magazine. And now Ella Langley has taken it to the next step. She has now tied Mariah Carey for being at the top of the charts longer than anybody else. She has been at number one for 22 weeks on the Billboard Hot 100. Wow. Congrats to Ella Langley, and I'm going to play music from her in the next 15 minutes.
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Hey, what's going on? It is Laura, and coming up next, Foster the People tickets up for grabs. We're going to be at Red Rocks next week. We want you to be there, too. So keep it here for your chance to win right now.

I didn't know Taylor Swift and Tom Cruise were buds, but they were hanging out together in the luxury box at the first Chiefs game of the season Monday night. It's my 99.9 Today's Best Variety.

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Look, if you're thinking about adopting a dog, Love Pup Bark at Briargate. 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

My 99.9 Today's Best Variety. It's Laura, and if you're planning a weekend to go leaf peeping here in southern Colorado, obviously the colors are changing already in some places. But within the next couple of weeks, things are really going to be popping off. They're saying middle of September to the beginning of October.

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It's mine.

0: My 99.9 Southern Colorado's best variety. Thank you so much for letting me tag along this afternoon. I'm Laura with Alex Warren right here.
1: They say the holy water's watered down, and this town's lost its faith. Our colors will fade eventually, so if our time is running out, day after day, we'll make the mundane a masterpiece. Oh my, my, oh my, my love, I take one look at you, you're taking me out.

Taylor Swift and Travis Kelce's power couple status just keeps growing, which is unfortunate for the Denver Broncos because their game against the Chiefs Monday night was not pretty. It's my night.

So Harry Styles announced a handful of North American dates, none of which are in Colorado. Womp, womp. I think he's going to be in LA and maybe Arizona, Dallas. I don't know. It's a little disappointing, Harry. A little disappointing. Hey, coming up on the 25th of this month, it's Friday night, 7 to 10 p.m. Widener Field. 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

All right, it's a country song that's been on the top of the Billboard Hot 100 for 22 weeks. I think by default, this has got to be the song of the summer, right? Ella Langley, Choosing Texas. It's my